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2: 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All right. They were great with Diamond Dave, and they were great with Sammy Hagar. And here is an example of the latter. This is Why Can't This Be Love?
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1: Steve Gorman Sports. The NFL weekend is upon us, and you can't put too much stock in whatever you think of your favorite team after glorified practices called preseason games. And even for the first few weeks of the season, teams are loose, timing is not coordinated, and there are a lot of mistakes. That said, I think we can take a look at a few of the games and have a pretty reasonable expectation. The Arizona Cardinals are 10.5-point dogs to the Los Angeles Chargers. I would take Arizona against any team in the league, especially in week one. Are the Chargers really going to be that team this year? Finally, I will only believe it when I see it. The San Diego Chargers, to me, are the Los Angeles Clippers of the NFL. They look like a real team. They just never, ever deliver in crunch time. What about Dallas at the New York Giants? That's a huge matchup. Giants getting 2.5 points at home. Yeah, take it. Always take the underdogs early in the season. That is as simple a betting lesson as there is when it comes to the NFL. Take the dogs, especially at home. 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
5: Steve Gorman rocks, yeah. Bigfoot. I saw him. He's here in the woods of Michigan. Oh, by the way, it's Gonzo from Saginaw, Michigan.
4: Thanks for the info, Gonzo. 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

0: Small Town on Steve Gorman Rocks. My man John Mellencamp came from Seymour, Indiana. And I mean, Small Town is kind of giving Seymour more credit. It's a tiny town. And Mellencamp wrote that song after he'd spent a lot of time in New York, and he kept having these conversations with people who, it was pretty obvious to him, they all figured because he's from such a small place, he must be a bit of a rube. You know what I mean? And he gave an interview and he said, I wanted to write a song that basically said, you don't have to live in New York or L.A. to have a full life. I was never one of those guys that grew up thinking, I got to get out of here. And that really struck me because I was one of those guys that grew up thinking, I got to get out of here. I moved to Hopkinsville, Kentucky when I was 10 years old. Now, Hopkinsville, Kentucky is way bigger than Seymour, Indiana. I mean, we had 3 movie theaters, for crying out loud. That said, because I moved there from Baltimore, I could never shake the small town blues. Even as a 10-year-old, it hit me. So for, 10 years, I lived in small town Kentucky waiting for my moment. The minute I had an opportunity to move to Atlanta, a big city, I took it. Within a few months, I started thinking, boy, it'd be nice to get back home. I'm still that guy. I go home all the time. I don't live there, but my heart, my soul, and my identity, very much in my small town.
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1: It is September the 11th, April, and this would be a perfect time to look back with a music history lesson.
2: I am ready.
1: On this day, exactly 1 year ago, Jon Bon Jovi was shooting a music video on a pedestrian bridge in downtown Nashville, Tennessee, when he noticed a woman that seemed to be having a tough time. It turned out she was indeed in a, quote, moment of crisis and was attempting to jump off the bridge to her death. And Jon Bon Jovi walked over and spent some time with her and persuaded her to come off the ledge.
2: I'd feel like I had died already and I was in heaven, because that's who would be open the pearly gates for me.
1: That's good to know. On this day in 1996, the band Oasis, who are currently dominating the world with their stadium tour, it wasn't always so rosy. In 1996, on this day, Noel Gallagher just said, you know what? I've had enough of this band and this tour, and I'm going home. So he went to London. The problem was he was in Charlotte, North Carolina. Uh-huh. They still had a lot of American dates left to play. He said, I don't care. I'm just going back home. And here's something. He thought when he left that day that the band was truly going to be done forever. Mm-hmm. And he thought, well, I guess I better make the most of this because I'll probably never have this kind of money again. So instead of going from Charlotte directly to London, he flew to New York first just so he could take the Concorde, because he had never done it. And he thought, well, I'll never be able to afford it again, so I better do it now.
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0: Leonard Skinner with Freebird on Steve Gorman Rocks from the Pronounced album. That is their first album. It's pretty extraordinary to think about that being a song from day one. I mean, people that went out to get the new album by that new band, Leonard Skinner, because they heard something on the radio, couldn't have possibly anticipated the 9-minute opus that is Freebird. This is a band who clearly had been putting themselves through the paces for months and years in complete anonymity. And in fact, that's a very legendary story. Ronnie Van Zant was like a drill sergeant. He was a coach, the unquestioned leader of the band. He had the vision for the band, but he also had, you know, the whistle, the ability to put down the law. The band worked and worked and worked and worked and worked. They did not want to miss their shot should that shot ever appear. And safe to say, they didn't. They were more than prepared when the button record was pressed and they plugged in and let it rip.
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1: Yeah, Steve's not the drummer in the Black Crowes anymore. But don't worry, Steve's not mad about it.
2: He broke up with them.
1: And now he's playing you, the most legendary classic rock music of all time, on his own show.
2: Yeah, Steve Gorman. He's really not mad about that at all.
1: This is Steve Gorman Rocks.

0: Sweet Child of Mine, Guns N' Roses on Steve Gorman Rock. Steve, I know you saw Guns N' Roses recently. When I did, maybe, I don't know, 4 or 5 years ago, Axl Rose had multiple wardrobe changes. Mm-hmm. Probably, I want to say like 5 wardrobe changes throughout the night. Did he do that recently?
1: He had 2 changes. It's funny because I've always referred to him as the Cher of rock music. So yeah, that makes sense.
0: I like that. I don't know if he would like that, but that totally works.
1: Hey, man, I would be thrilled if people called me the Cher of anything. She's awesome. Here's Collective Soul.
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0: Yes, with owner of A Lonely Heart on Steve Gorman Rocks, one of the most unexpected hits of their career, one of the most unexpected hits from any career ever. The band, yes, had effectively pulled the plug. They said, we're done as a band. They all went their separate ways. A few of the members put together a new act that they were calling Cinema. And that is the band that wrote and recorded Owner of A Lonely Heart. They still had a relationship with Yes's old record company, Atlantic Records. And so the boys from Cinema took Owner of A Lonely Heart to the label and said, hey, we got a new song, new band, new career. Let's launch it. Atlantic Records' reaction was, yeah, we'll put this record out, but we're not changing the name. This is just a new chapter for the band, Yes. And that was a good decision. It was a breath of fresh air. A 70s prog rock band suddenly was an 80s hit band. And Yes bought themselves a whole second chapter to their career that nobody saw coming.
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0: AC/DC, for those about to rock, we salute you. From the album of the same name, 1983, The Beatles, 1969 recording sessions, shelved until the summer of 70. Only The Beatles would have listened to those tracks and said, yeah, they're not ready. And then a year later, of course, reasonable thinking returned, and we got another classic album. Here is Get Back.
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2: I'd like to say thank you on behalf of the group and ourselves. I hope we pass the audition.
3: The Beatles on Steve Gorman Rocks with Get Back. Phil Collins was a young kid in London in the late 60s, a drummer with dreams of rock stardom. And like just about everybody else in the world of rock and roll music in the 60s, was a huge Beatles fan. He actually went on to play on the George Harrison triple album, All Things Must Pass. He played percussion. He knew someone who knew someone, and next thing you know, a teenage Phil Collins is on a session by one of the Beatles. I can't imagine there was ever a moment in his life that felt any better than that. In 1981, Phil Collins put out his first solo album, Face Value, and that launched him into one of the largest careers ever for a member of a band who went solo. 100 million copies of records sold as a member of Genesis, 100 million records sold as Phil, and it all started with this. In the air tonight.
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0: It's time for Questionable Wisdom on Steve Gorman Rocks. 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
2: Okay.
1: Now, Terry wants to know, do you ever just not like your grandkid? Okay. This is terrible. He has a 12-year-old grandson who he just doesn't get along with. He says, there's nothing wrong with the kid. They're just polar opposites. And he gets on his nerves constantly. So the kid is so concerned with social media, the way he looks, being politically correct. And Terry doesn't know what to do with him. Steve, is this normal to not like your own grandchild?
2: You know what? I don't think it's that abnormal. I mean, elderly people who haven't been around kids for a while can have very short fuses. You know, it's a lot of energy to be around a 12-year-old, especially one who is in a world with social media. But I hope you certainly love the kid. As a grandparent, your job is just to offer unconditional love and support. I get being a little annoyed or not understanding where your grandkid's coming from, but it doesn't matter. Just accept that that's who they are, encourage them, and let them know you have their back regardless. That's the job of Grandpa Terry.
1: Or, you know, his job could be completely ridiculing him for being obsessed with social media and his looks. And how fun would that be, just bullying your grandkids, team?
2: April, I fully agree with the sentiment, but that's what I was going to say. It's not his job. That's his hobby. His job is to provide unconditional love. His hobby is to belittle the poor little bastard. So you can do both, Terry.
1: Good. I love this.
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12: The midterm elections are heating up. Congressional control and presidential Trump's agenda hang in the balance. Every headline has the potential to shift the odds. 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And in a key Senate race, James Tallarico is currently trading at 50% to beat Ken Paxton. 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

0: Steve Gorman Rocks. Happy Friday night. We are a couple days into our 8th year. 2 days ago, we celebrated our 7th birthday as a show. Today, a much more somber remembrance, the anniversary, the 25th anniversary of 9/11. I'm sure, like me, you can remember most of, if not every moment of that horrible day. A day unlike any other in my lifetime, a day unlike any others, really in anybody's lifetime here in the United States of America. One thing I really try to focus on every year, and really more often than not, every day, I at least have a passing thought. And 9/11 really brings it home very clearly, which is we have so much more in common than you might think. We have so much more connective tissue than the things that divide us as a country, as Americans. And we would all do better, myself included, to remember that. The person you disagree with does not have to be the person you dislike. That feeling just after 9/11 of, hey, we're all in this together. That's a wonderful, wonderful silver lining for one of the darkest days that any of us will ever experience. And if we just take a minute every day to remind ourselves of that, well, we'll be well on our way to a better place.
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0: I Drink Alone, George Thorogood on Steve Gorman Rock. Steve, when you're alone at a bar, what is your drink order? What do you drink alone? Like, is that a thing?
1: Yeah, when I'm at a bar by myself, I usually just drink whiskey neat as much as I can drink in like 11 minutes. I just get as drunk as I can, as fast as I can, and then I make it a complete ass of myself. And then I don't do that. I don't drink alone. What are you talking about?
0: But like, come on, just sort of wind down, you know, casual, you know, maybe you're waiting for someone.
1: If I'm waiting for someone and I'm there first, I'll get a beer. I'll get a beer. Right. And if they're not there by the time I finish that first beer, then I just sip water till they get there. If you're going to have a drink with somebody, you want to actually have a drink with them or two.
0: Right.
1: You don't want to be off kilter. You know what I mean? Suddenly it feels like you're in a three-legged race or a sack race. And you're like, what are we doing here? Come on, man. You got to get off on the same foot together.
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1: Steve Gorman Sports. The NFL weekend is upon us, and you can't put too much stock in whatever you think of your favorite team after a glorified practices called preseason games. And even for the first few weeks of the season, teams are loose, timing is not coordinated, and there are a lot of mistakes. That said, I think we can take a look at a few of the games and have a pretty reasonable expectation. The Arizona Cardinals are 10.5-point dogs to the Los Angeles Chargers. I would take Arizona against any team in the league, especially in week one. Are the Chargers really going to be that team this year? Finally, I will only believe it when I see it. The San Diego Chargers, to me, are the Los Angeles Clippers of the NFL. They look like a real team. They just never, ever deliver in crunch time. What about Dallas at the New York Giants? That's a huge matchup. Giants getting 2.5 points at home. Yeah, take it. Always take the underdogs early in the season. That is as simple a betting lesson as there is when it comes to the NFL. Take the dogs, especially at home. Giants, easiest bet of the week. 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
17: 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My God, who writes this? 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

0: The Clash, Should I Stay or Should I Go, from Combat Rock on Steve Gorman Rocks. Metallica took the leap in the early 90s from really, really big cult band to just simply the biggest rock band on planet Earth. And they have not looked back. That explosion from cult band to world's biggest started with this song, Enter Sandman.
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1: 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On this day back in 1964, a Mick Jagger impersonation contest was held at the town hall in Greenwich, England. Now, teenagers from across the UK, they came in to mimic Mick Jagger's moves. And the winner, it was a 16-year-old lad. Now, let me tell you, it seems they should have been a little stricter with the rules because the winner turned out to be Mick Jagger's younger brother, Chris. Yeah, well, I guess it just goes to show the Jagger swagger, it runs in the family. That's your Classic Rock Rewind. I'm April Rose, and this is Steve Gorman Rocks.
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0: Aerosmith with Sweet Emotion on Steve Gorman Rocks. Tom Hamilton rarely gets enough love. The bassist of Aerosmith is just as solid as Sears, as the old slogan went. And you don't see his name on a lot of greatest bassist ever lists. That's because we pay more attention to the pyrotechnics, you know, Bootsy Collins or John Paul Jones or John Entwistle, Les Claypool from Primus, you know, the really, really flashy guys. But the truth is, for my money, the best bass players in rock and roll are the ones you really don't notice because they're making everybody else shine. That is ultimately, in a lot of cases, what the bass player's job is, and nobody does it better than Tom Hamilton. Oh, and by the way, the iconic riff that kicks off Sweet Emotion, yeah, he wrote that. Nice job, Tom.
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0: Def Leppard with Animal on Steve Gorman Rocks. This was the first bona fide hit song Def Leppard had in their home country of England. Pyromania broke through huge in America, but didn't do anywhere near the kind of business in the UK that it did here. So it took a while for Def Leppard mania to reach the United Kingdom. The album Hysteria, originally they were working with Jim Steinman. Jim worked with Meatloaf, Total Eclipse of the Heart for Bonnie Tyler, a lot of other massive top 40 songs. But with Def Leppard, it just wasn't working out right. They made the brilliant decision to call Mutt Lange. Mutt Lange immediately said, oh, I know what to do with this band, because Hysteria was released and immediately took off all around the world. 7 top 10 singles from one album. For a rock band, that is just this side of impossible. And all because they switched producers after 18 months and saved their career.
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1: Hey, you. Yeah, you with the radio on. Your neighbors called. Crank up the music. They can't hear Steve Gorman rocks.

0: The Black Crowes with Hard to Handle, kicking off the final hour of the night, the final hour of the week on Steve Gorman Rocks. We've still got some Doobie Brothers, Tom Petty, Pink Floyd, Hendrix, and others. Right now, from New Jersey, this is Skid Row, I Remember You.
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1: It is September the 11th, April, and this would be a perfect time to look back with a music history lesson.
2: I am ready.
1: On this day, exactly 1 year ago, Jon Bon Jovi was shooting a music video on a pedestrian bridge in downtown Nashville, Tennessee, when he noticed a woman that seemed to be having a tough time. It turned out she was indeed in a, quote, moment of crisis and was attempting to jump off the bridge to her death. And Jon Bon Jovi walked over and spent some time with her and persuaded her to come off the ledge.
2: I'd feel like I had died already and I was in heaven, because that's who would be open the pearly gates for me.
1: That's good to know. On this day in 1996, the band Oasis, who are currently dominating the world with their stadium tour, it wasn't always so rosy. In 1996, on this day, Noel Gallagher just said, you know what? I've had enough of this band and this tour, and I'm going home. So he went to London. The problem was he was in Charlotte, North Carolina. Uh-huh. They still had a lot of American dates left to play. He said, I don't care. I'm just going back home. And here's something. He thought when he left that day that the band was truly going to be done forever. Mm-hmm. And he thought, well, I guess I better make the most of this because I'll probably never have this kind of money again. So instead of going from Charlotte directly to London, he flew to New York first just so he could take the Concorde, because he had never done it. And he thought, well, I'll never be able to afford it again, so I better do it now.
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0: Tom Petty and the Heartbreakers with Refugee on Steve Gorman Rocks. That's from the 1979 album Damn the Torpedoes. By the time that album was released, it was kind of, oh, I guess he's going to be around a while. One of the great, if not the greatest, American rock and roll singer-songwriter of all time. Here's Pink Floyd, Us and Them.
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0: Steve Gorman Rocks. Happy Friday night. We are a couple days into our 8th year. 2 days ago, we celebrated our 7th birthday as a show. Today, a much more somber remembrance, the anniversary, the 25th anniversary of 9/11. I'm sure, like me, you can remember most of, if not every moment of that horrible day. A day unlike any other in my lifetime, a day unlike any others, really in anybody's lifetime here in the United States of America. One thing I really try to focus on every year, and really more often than not, every day, I at least have a passing thought. And 9/11 really brings it home very clearly, which is we have so much more in common than you might think. We have so much more connective tissue than the things that divide us as a country, as Americans. And we would all do better, myself included, to remember that. The person you disagree with does not have to be the person you dislike. That feeling just after 9/11 of, hey, we're all in this together. That's a wonderful, wonderful silver lining for one of the darkest days that any of us will ever experience. And if we just take a minute every day to remind ourselves of that, well, we'll be well on our way to a better place.
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0: It's time for Questionable Wisdom on Steve Gorman Rocks. 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
2: Okay.
1: Now, Terry wants to know, do you ever just not like your grandkid? Okay. This is terrible. He has a 12-year-old grandson who he just doesn't get along with. He says, there's nothing wrong with the kid. They're just polar opposites. And he gets on his nerves constantly. So the kid is so concerned with social media, the way he looks, being politically correct. And Terry doesn't know what to do with him. Steve, is this normal to not like your own grandchild?
2: You know what? I don't think it's that abnormal. I mean, elderly people who haven't been around kids for a while can have very short fuses. You know, it's a lot of energy to be around a 12-year-old, especially one who is in a world with social media. But I hope you certainly love the kid. As a grandparent, your job is just to offer unconditional love and support. I get being a little annoyed or not understanding where your grandkid's coming from, but it doesn't matter. Just accept that that's who they are, encourage them, and let them know you have their back regardless. That's the job of Grandpa Terry.
1: Or, you know, his job could be completely ridiculing him for being obsessed with social media and his looks. And how fun would that be, just bullying your grandkids, team?
2: April, I fully agree with the sentiment, but that's what I was going to say. It's not his job. That's his hobby. His job is to provide unconditional love. His hobby is to belittle the poor little bastard. So you can do both, Terry.
1: Good. I love this.
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0: The Police with the first single they ever released, Roxanne, on Steve Gorman Rocks. April, our Friday night is coming to a close. We have yet again delivered our listening audience, our dear friends, to the weekend. Yay you and yay me.
1: We've got you all set up to have a great weekend. That's right.
0: So whatever you have planned, I certainly hope it goes according to plan. I hope you get there a little sooner. I hope you stay a little later. I hope you win a little bit more money. Whatever you're doing, I hope it's a little, you know, like you put a little Miracle-Gro on the experience. Have a little bit more than you were counting on.
1: That's really sweet, Steve Gorman Rocks. That's a nice thing to say. Hope you have a good weekend.
0: Well, I hope you have a good weekend, April Rose Rocks. We'll be back on Monday. We'll talk to you then.
1: See you then.
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Riding the wind since 1937.

0: for you and one for me. 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Rocking it two
1: by two. 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
2: Hey, it's Buzz, and I've got a special guest in the studio right now. August Starr is here. August, you're kind of a celebrity in the Tri-Cities. It's taken me a moment to figure this out. Everyone knows who you are. You do so much in the community. What's your day job, by the way?
3: I'm a full-time hairstylist.
2: Yes.
3: I make women beautiful all day.
2: You do. And you're beautiful, too. And well, I see you. Women comment. They're like, I want to make my hair look like your hair. Well, that's really cool. But beyond, you know, that job... Mm-hmm. You do kind of a haunted house kind of thing in the fall?
3: I do a haunted attraction. It's called Bloody Fork, and we scare people and make them pee their pants.
2: So you like to cut hair and scare people and make them pee their pants?
3: Yeah.
2: And you like to put makeup on and look really scary. Are you into like The Walking Dead and stuff like that?
3: So I do like all the horror movies and all that genre.
2: Yeah, mm-hmm. Yeah. What is it about good-looking women that love that kind of stuff? I'm not sure. I'm a little nervous right now. Okay. But what you
3: don't
2: do...
3: Don't be scared.
2: In addition to all that now, mm-hmm. In addition to all of that, you do a lot of work in the community. You do a lot of fundraising. I actually recommended you to someone that's got a non-for-profit because I'm like, well, listen, I'd love to help you and I can help you, but I can only help you so much. Mm-hmm. But there's a person that could really help you, and that's August Starr, and you should check her out. They've got a kind of a horse operation over in Piney Flats. It's a non-for-profit. And of course, non-for-profits struggle. Mm-hmm. We know that, right? But you're doing something this weekend. You're raising some money. It's critical, and it's happening for Misfit Hounds.
3: Yes, we are doing a bike show, an audio show, and this is our fourth time that we've done a large show like this for Misfit Hounds. But this year I decided, let's make more money. Let's see if we can get more money for Brad. So we included classic cars, trucks, Jeeps, Groms, hot rods, anything with attitude with two wheels and four wheels. Bring it out. And if it's dirty, we'll wash it. We'll have girls that are doing a wash that day, too.
2: All rides are welcome.
3: All rides are welcome.
2: This Sunday.
3: Mm-hmm.
2: And it looks like registration is from noon to 2. Judging begins at 2 p.m. The vehicle wash, the bike wash, is from noon to 4 p.m. And it's happening at Tennessee Hills, Bristol, Tennessee, High on the Hill.
3: Yes. Across from the Pinnacle.
2: Mm-hmm. Okay. Awesome. Awesome. You got a DJ. I didn't know Josh Blevins was a DJ, too.
3: Oh, you know Josh? I don't know Josh. I haven't met him yet, so I hope he's a good DJ.
2: Okay. Yeah, I'm not sure. Well, maybe it's a different Josh, but I think it's the same Josh Blevins that does some work with the vets and things of that nature.
3: I think he does. He does a lot of work with the Honor Flight veteran group.
2: Okay, so that's happening this coming Sunday, again, at Tennessee Hills. Horsepower for Hounds, a bike show, audio show, classic cars, trucks, and Jeeps. You know what? We need to actually get Brad on the phone. Brad... He is Misfit Hounds, right?
3: He is the Misfit Hounds man.
2: Is he waiting on us to call?
3: Yes.
2: Hold on. I got some music here. Hold on a second. Now, this is my buddy Charlie Hamill on guitar. What do you think, August?
3: I think it's great. That's your friend?
2: What band is that? He's kind of covering someone.

0: It's not very good.
1: Hello.
2: Brad.
1: Hey.
2: What's up, buddy?
1: Hey, how you doing?
2: Hey, it's Buzz from QUT. I've got August Starr in the studio. What's happening?
1: Hey, we're just feeding some hound dogs.
2: There you go. Can you say hi to Brad to make sure he can hear you okay?
3: Hey, Brad, can you hear me?
1: I can hear you.
3: Okay.
1: Hear you good.
2: All right, buddy. We got a big gig this Sunday. Horsepower for Hounds happening at Tennessee Hills. I just want to tell you, you do some great stuff out there. Did you not lose one of your dogs recently?
1: Yeah, we take in so many seniors. That's what we do is we try to help the seniors and the sick dogs. And yeah, we've lost a couple in the last few months.
2: I follow you on online, and it kills me every time that happens.
1: Yeah, it's tough. It's tough.
2: So that's the thing about what you're doing there, Brad. You're actually taking in the dogs that really it's a desperate situation. They need a place. They need vet care. And they're coming from a bad situation.
1: Yeah, yeah. Well, that's what we try to take the ones that don't have a chance of making it out the front door.
2: Mm-hmm. Mm-hmm. Wow. Okay. Well, you're doing some great work. And are you excited about the event this coming Sunday?
1: Man, I am so excited. Star has worked her butt off to get this done. And I mean, I'm so appreciative of her and all of our sponsors. People have just really stepped up, and it's amazing.
2: You've got some, you've got some great sponsors, don't you?
1: Yes. Yes, we do. Yes. We got some awesome sponsors. Yeah, I don't have the list right here, but we do.
3: I'm pulling up the list right now.
2: Well, we've got Tennessee Hills for sure hosting the event.
1: Yeah.
3: We have Tennessee Hills is hosting the event, and then helping put on the show is Illicit Customs, JB Auto Works, and Biker Wear out of Johnson City. And then our sponsors, our Alpha Dog sponsors, we have Asfit Photography, Backyard Fanatics, that's a fencing company, Collins Plumbing, Jaeger Roofing, Garza Law Firm, True Color, they're doing all of our trophies, and they'll be set up as a vendor. Laura Mead, Realtor, Yamari Kitchen, Starline Limousine, Appalachian Rider Education Program. And then we have Glitz, Grunge, and Grace. And see if I can read my writing, Inkazoid. And then we also have Cooper Cold Cut Cooter.
2: Okay.
3: He's a snapping turtle.
2: Oh, really?
3: But he's sponsoring the event.
2: He's the sponsor?
3: He's a sponsor.
1: Yes.
2: Does he have a checkbook?
3: Apparently, because okay. He paid Brad.
2: All right.
1: I think he just deals in cash.
2: That's how big this deal is. This Sunday, Horsepower for Hounds happening at Tennessee Hills. All the proceeds benefit Misfit Hounds. They do. Hey, by the way, Brad, where are you located?
1: We're at Hampton, Tennessee.
2: There you go. And it's happening this Sunday again at Tennessee Hills. A bike show, audio show, classic cars, trucks, Jeeps. Registration noon to 2. The judging begins at 2 o'clock. A DJ, a vehicle wash. Anything else that we need to cover?
3: We'll have vendors there. We'll also have Flippin' Fantastic Pancakes will be there. And Vintage Vixens will be there with their amazing lemonade. She makes amazing lemonade.
2: Beautiful. Brad, thank you, buddy.
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0: Hello?
1: Deb!
0: Yes?
1: Hey, it's Buzz, QUT. How are you?
0: I'm good. How are you, sir?
1: Excellent. Thank you. I just wanted to check in and talk about real quick about tonight and tomorrow and Reese Across America. You know, we're going to be raising money for what I think is a great cause.
0: Yes. Thank you so much.
1: Yeah.
0: It is a great cause.
1: Yeah. Tell me about this, because I had Jim in from WJ's and he said, you know, there are so many, unfortunately, so many graves there at Mountain Home that last year, only enough money was raised to cover about half the graves. Is that true?
0: That is correct. We currently have over 18,500 veterans that are interred at Mountain Home National Cemetery. Mm-hmm. And that doesn't even include the spouses and children that are also interred there.
1: Wow.
0: So in total, we have just under 23,000 people that are interred at Mountain Home National Cemetery. Last year, we did, I believe it was 10,800 wreaths. So we fell significantly short, of our goal.
1: That is that's a lot of wreaths though. I mean, there's a lot to be said there. You did a great job. It just, we need more money, right?
0: Yes. Yes. I mean, it takes a village, and we have a wonderful village that does come out and support our veterans, not just with Wreaths Across America, but all throughout the community. There are a lot of organizations that fundraise all year long and help veterans that are in need in our area, but then they also help with honoring and remembering our veterans that we have lost, and teaching, you know, our children and those that are growing up to honor and remember these people as well.
1: Deb, we're going to try to raise some money tonight at the Stockyard in Bristol, Tennessee. We've got a great band that's going to play called Power Shift. They're going to go on stage at 8 o'clock. And, of course, there is a ride tomorrow happening at WJ's. And so we're going to be raising money tomorrow as well. But beyond that, because we're going to need more money.
0: Well, beyond that, we also have another event on Monday that Texas Roadhouse is doing. If you go to any Texas Roadhouse in the area, they're actually donating 10% of your bill to Wreaths Across America. So if you go to Texas Roadhouse for dinner on Monday, September 14th, and you tell them that you're there for Wreaths Across America, a portion of your bill is going to go to Wreaths Across America.
1: That's incredible. And to clarify, you need to mention that you are there to support Wreaths Across America, correct?
0: 100%, yes. So you need to mention that you're there for Wreaths Across America, and they will add that bill to the grand total. Last year, if I remember correctly, they raised over $15,000.
1: Wow, that's huge. And each wreath, from what I understand, is $17. Is that right?
0: Each wreath is $17. We have several organizations.

0: that if you purchase so many, you get an extra one free. And actually, they switched it last year. So for every 3.4 wreaths for, like, say, my organization, Heroes Forever, we get an additional wreath. Some of the organizations, they have a $5 back. They get $5 back, and then what they do is they turn around and they put the money back into the community. So, you know, if they raise, you know, if they get 1,000 wreaths that purchased through their organizations, they get $5 back for every wreath. They turn around and they put that money back into the community, whether it be, you know, a veteran needs groceries, a veteran needs a deck built or a ramp built for his doors, or his heat pump goes out. You know, they put that money towards that to help our veterans that are in need in the community.
1: That's a great deal. So besides Friday tonight at the Stockyard, and besides the ride tomorrow at WJ's, and then, of course, on Monday, we've got Texas Roadhouse. That is amazing as well, where you can have 10% of your bill donated to Wreaths Across America. How else can folks donate, Deb?
0: So there are several different organizations throughout, but we do have Wreaths Across America / MHTNMN. It's kind of difficult, but if you punch in Wreaths Across America / Mountain Home National Cemetery, they can contact me directly. I'm the location coordinator for Mountain Home. We typically do fundraisers throughout the area whenever possible. But we're always happy to assist with people. I've actually driven to people's homes to pick up checks because of the fact that, you know, they may not be able to get out of the house, or, you know, they've got a lot of things going on. We also have QR codes. Each organization has a QR code, so you can just scan the QR code, or you can send a check to our address, and I can supply that for you so that you have it for later.
1: Awesome. And let's be thinking about Wreaths Across America and how we can raise some money. And I guess the big event where you actually put the wreaths on the graves is happening on Saturday, December the 19th. Is that correct?
0: That is correct. The ceremony begins at 12 noon at the Committal Shelter on the historic side. And then immediately following the ceremony, which usually lasts about 30 to 35 minutes, we place the wreaths on the headstones, and this year, because we've alternated between years, we try to make it as fair as possible, because if we don't get the numbers, so last year we placed them on the flat stones, this year we will do uprights based on our numbers.
1: Awesome, Deb. Thank you so much for that information. Let's keep our fingers crossed, and hopefully we can raise a lot of money this weekend, and again on Monday night as well.
0: Thank you so much, Buzz. Appreciate you guys helping us out.
1: You got it. Thank you.
0: Thank you. Bye-bye.
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2: Hey, it's Buzz, and I've got some special guests in the studio right now. Asylum Suite is here, or half of the band is here. What's going on?
3: We're halfway here.
4: The good half.
3: Yes, the, good half. The better half is here.
2: The good-looking half.
4: Yeah, exactly. You're right.
2: Where's Terry and Randy?
3: Well, they're doing the family thing.
2: Are they?
3: Yep, sure.
2: I understand that. So we've got Buddy and Mark here from Asylum Suite. Got a lot going on. You've got a big video shoot happening on Sunday, man. That's exciting.
3: Yes, we're excited about that.
2: Okay, we're going to talk about that because you want folks to come out and be a part of this video.
3: Correct, yes.
2: Okay, so that's important. Let's first talk about the gigs. You've got a gig tonight.
3: Tonight, we are in Boone, North Carolina, as we headline the Boone Bike Rally.
2: Okay. That's a huge thing.
3: That is a big thing. A lot of thousands of people, huge production, big stage, good time.
2: That's about 70 miles from us right now?
3: Yes.
2: Is that right? Mm-hmm. Okay, awesome. And where are you going to play on Saturday night?
3: Saturday night, we are at the Hard Rock Casino in Bristol.
2: Ah, that's right. Is that a free show?
3: Free show.
2: Ah, Saturday night, a free show at the Hard Rock. Boone, North Carolina tonight. Y'all are working it, man.
3: We're doing it.
2: And we've got a new song.
3: We do. We have a brand new single called Get Up. And we're going to be shooting a video for that and all that. So
2: yeah, this Sunday. Tell me about the record. Tell me about the song. Where did you record it? Who produced it?
3: We recorded it in Bristol at Audio Aces. Matt Smile produced it. Awesome producer. He works with us a lot. And so we're always glad to work with him.
2: There you go. Let's check it out right now. New stuff right now. From Asylum Suite, a new song that's called Get Up right here on QUT.

0: 101.5 WQUT, the Tri-Cities Classic Rock, Asylum Suite. It's a new song. It's called Get Up. And the guys are going to be performing tonight, of course, in Boone, North Carolina at the Boone Bike Rally. And then tomorrow night as well, a free show in Bristol, Tennessee, or I should say Bristol, Virginia, at the Hard Rock, a free show. That's going to be off the hook, man.
1: Be two fun shows.
2: Oh, yeah, yeah. We start at 10 at the Hard Rock.
0: 10 o'clock tomorrow night?
2: 10 o'clock.
0: What time do you hit the stage in Boone tonight?
2: Around 8 o'clock.
0: Okay. All right. There you go. Now, we're recording a video this coming Sunday for that new song, Get Up. What's going to be happening this Sunday, guys?
2: We are going to Weber City, Virginia, to a place, if you guys are familiar with the Haunted, is it?
3: Haunted Warehouse Associates.
2: Yeah.
0: The
2: yeah.
0: Haunted Warehouse Associates?
2: It's attractions. Weber, attractions.
0: Yeah.
2: It's attractions, not attractions.
4: Yeah, I was like, that don't sound right.
0: Sounds like the Ghostbusters. What's going on?
2: But it's a huge, huge warehouse that they've turned into a haunted warehouse, and they've been doing this for several years, and it's probably one of the best haunted warehouses in the area.
0: Oh, really? So, when does it open up? Do you know?
1: Yes, October the 1st.
0: October 1st?
1: Yes, October the 1st.
0: All right, there you go. Cool.
2: And they were awesome enough to let us use this warehouse for the video shoot. So we're going to be shooting the video. We're going to do the audience part at 4 p.m. on Sunday.
0: Okay.
1: I need to dress.
2: And you can, pretty much there's no set dress, just come as you are. You have to wear clothes.
0: Yeah.
2: You have to wear clothes.
0: Oh, dude, that sucks, man. What are you talking about? I'm not coming.
2: No streakers.
1: We are in Virginia on the video.
2: But we're just going to come as you are, and just, we're just wanting people to add a lot of energy to this video and have a good time. And we wanted the fans to be part of it. So
0: that's awesome. So 4 o'clock, show up. What time should they be? Maybe 3 o'clock or so. 3:30.
2: Probably 3:30 would be a good time.
0: I love it. I love it, buddy. And Mark are here from Asylum Suite. We debuted a new tune, Get Up, and you got to head on out Sunday and get in on the video, buddy. And Mark, thank you so much. Asylum Suite going to be a huge weekend tonight in Boone, North Carolina. Tomorrow night at the Hard Rock in Bristol, a free show with Asylum Suite. And yes, the video shoot on Sunday. Thank you, guys.
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1: Hey, it's Buzz. And my friend Josh Blevins is here. And Josh has been on the show a few times. We did quite a bit of work this year, actually, raising money for various charities and organizations. And Josh decided to start his own non-for-profit. I think that's pretty darn cool. And it's called Vets for Vets. So we're going to be taking care of some vets.
2: That's
1: right.
2: Right,
1: Josh? Is that
2: yep,
1: right?
2: That's right.
1: Tell me, what's going on, man?
2: So, like I said, we have decided to do our own nonprofit. We are 501c3. We are registered with the state of Tennessee, and we are under a corporation. Our office is located in Bristol on State Street. And what we do is a variety of things, but a few simpler things is mainly like bill pay for the vets. You know, they get behind on electric bill, water bill, things like that, car payment. Yeah. But we also do housing. We also have...

0: of different avenues we can go through for mental health, things like that. There's just a whole list of things that we can do. So.
1: And so Vets for Vets, do you have a website yet, or is that on the way?
0: Yes, the website is set up. All you got to do is Google Vets for Vets 26. It'll pop up on Google. It gives you the address, gives you the website, and all that stuff.
1: Okay, so. That's awesome. And you've got an event on the way to kind of throw some bucks into the kitty so you can help some vets. I love it, man.
0: Yep, we got September the 12th. We are doing a vendors fair. We have a whole line of vendors lined up, and it's going to be at Tipsy Toad in Jonesboro in their parking lot. It starts at 9 a.m. and it goes till dark. Anything we get off the vendors fair as far as the setup fees, all 100% goes to Vets for Vets, which allows us to help more vets. So,
1: Josh, that's really awesome. Now, tell me, you being a vet yourself, when did you serve?
0: I went in 2005, but I served in Iraq in 2007 and 2008.
1: Oh, did you really?
0: Yes.
1: Yeah, okay. Well, thank you for your service, and you continue to serve here at home. And, man, I really appreciate that, buddy.
0: Thank you.
1: Vets for Vets. Big gig happening September the 12th, a vendor fair.
0: Yep. Look for the road signs. This is a Saturday. Like I said, 9 a.m. till dark. There will be signs on the road. There it's on Highway 11E. Like I said, it's you can Google it, Tipsy Toad parking lot. We got all kinds of vendors bringing a lot of nice things out to set up. We got food vendors. We got craft vendors. We got.
1: Yeah. Now, the Tipsy Toad. Is off 11E.
0: Right.
1: Right. Or you'd be going the other way. It's on the other side, and it's on your way to Limestone.
0: Yes.
1: Is that
0: yes,
1: right?
0: Yeah.
1: So, because I used to go in there before it became the Tipsy Toad. Love that place, by the way. What a great location.
0: Right. Right.
1: Okay.
0: Yep.
1: Well, good deal. Well, go ahead and Google Vets for Vets. Find out more. Josh, thank you for your service, buddy. We appreciate you.
0: Thank you.
2: You come
3: to... Oh, God. U.S. Olympians do it. 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

0: 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Riding the wind since 1937.
1: Rumors spreading around in that Texas town. About the shack outside the game. You know what I'm talking about. Just let me know if you wanna go to that whole mile on the range. They got a lot of nice girls.

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1: Your call.
2: Hello?
3: Hey, bud.
2: Buddy.
3: Yes.
2: I've been trying to call you. And I just about hung up on you. Dude, sorry. Okay. I've been trying to call you. What's going on Sunday? You guys are doing a video?
3: Yeah, we're going to do a new video for a new single we got called Get Up. Yeah, we're wanting some crowd participation for the video.
2: I mean, that's great. Everybody wants to be in a video.
3: Oh, yeah, it's always a lot of fun.
2: Yeah, what are the details? Where is this happening? What's going on?
3: Basically, we're shooting the video in a large warehouse that's located at 313 Legion Street in Weber City, Virginia.
2: Okay.
3: And it's just off the main drag. And so what we're doing is we're basically shooting part of the video in the morning, and in the afternoon, starting at 4, is when we're going to be concentrating on the crowd shots and things like that.
2: Okay. So are you looking for different roles? I mean, in terms of, would there be, is it just to be in the crowd for the crowd shots, or are you looking for other folks to maybe do something more in this video?
3: No, just crowd shots. Just we're going to zoom through the crowds and let everybody just have a good time and rock out to the music. And we'll be zooming in and out and just having a lot of fun.
2: Okay, so it's a performance video for the new song. Is it called Get It On?
3: It's called Get Up.
2: Get Up. Get Up. Dude, yeah. I'm going to play that and have fun Sunday. And I hope that I hope you get a great crowd and everything goes great.
3: Well, I appreciate you. Yeah, we look forward to it, so it should be a good time.
2: Buddy, thank you, man.
3: Thank you so much.
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1: Hey, it's Buzz, and I've got a special guest in the studio right now. August Starr is here. August, you're kind of a celebrity in the Tri-Cities. It's taken me a moment to figure this out. Everyone knows who you are. You do so much in the community. What's your day job, by the way?
2: I'm a full-time hairstylist.
1: Yes.
2: I make women beautiful all day.
1: You do. And you're beautiful, too. And well, I see women comment. They're like, I want to make my hair look like your hair. Well, that's really cool. But beyond, you know, that job, you do kind of a haunted house kind of thing in the fall?
2: I do a haunted attraction. It's called Bloody Fork. And we scare people and make them pee their pants.
1: So you like to cut hair and scare people and make them pee their pants.
2: Yeah.
1: And you like to put makeup on and look really scary. Are you into like The Walking Dead and stuff like that?
2: So I do like all the horror movies and all that genre.
1: Yeah. Mm-hmm. Yeah. What is it about good looking women that love that kind of stuff? I'm not sure. I'm a little nervous right now. Okay. But what you
2: don't
1: do.
2: Don't be scared.
1: In addition to all that now. Mm-hmm. In addition to all of that. You do a lot of work in the community. You do a lot of fundraising. I actually recommended you to someone that's got a non-for-profit because I'm like, well, listen, I'd love to help you and I can help you, but I can only help you so much. Mm-hmm. But there's a person that could really help you, and that's August Starr, and you should check her out. They've got a kind of a horse operation over in Piney Flats. It's a non-for-profit. And of course, non-for-profits struggle. Mm-hmm. We know that, right? But you're doing something this weekend. You're raising some money. It's critical, and it's happening for Misfit Hounds.
2: Yes, we are doing a bike show, an audio show, and this is our fourth time that we've done a large show like this for Misfit Hounds. But this year I decided, let's make more money. Let's see if we can get more money for Brad. So we included classic cars, trucks, Jeeps, Groms, hot rods, anything with attitude with two wheels and four wheels. Bring it out. And if it's dirty, we'll wash it. We'll have girls that are doing a wash that day, too.
1: All rides are welcome.
2: All rides are welcome.
1: This Sunday.
2: Mm-hmm.
1: And it looks like registration is from noon to 2. Judging begins at 2 p.m. The vehicle wash, the bike wash, is from noon to 4 p.m. And it's happening at Tennessee Hills, Bristol, Tennessee, High on the Hill.
2: Yes. Across from the Pinnacle.
1: Okay. Mm-hmm. Awesome. Awesome. You got a DJ. I didn't know Josh Blevins was a DJ, too.
2: Oh, you know Josh? I don't know Josh. I haven't met him yet, so I hope he's a good DJ.
1: Okay. Yeah, I'm not sure. Well, maybe it's a different Josh, but I think it's the same Josh Blevins that does some work with the vets and things of that nature.
2: I think he does. He does a lot of work with the Honor Flight veteran group.
1: Okay, so that's happening this coming Sunday, again, at Tennessee Hills. Horsepower for Hounds, a bike show, audio show, classic cars, trucks, and Jeeps. You know what? We need to actually get Brad on the phone. Brad... He is Misfit Hounds, right?
2: He is the Misfit Hounds man.
1: Is he waiting on us to call?
2: Yes.
1: Hold on. I got some music here. Hold on a second. Now, this is my buddy Charlie Hamill on guitar. What do you think, August?
2: I think he's great. That's your friend?
1: What band is that? He's kind of covering someone.

0: doesn't sound very good.
1: Hello.
2: Brad.
1: Hey.
2: What's up, buddy?
1: Hey, how you doing?
2: Hey, it's Buzz from QUT. I've got August Starr in the studio. What's happening?
1: Hey, we're just feeding some hound dogs.
2: There you go. Can you say hi to Brad to make sure he can hear you okay?
3: Hey, Brad, can you hear me?
1: I can hear you.
3: Okay.
1: Hear you good.
2: All right, buddy. We got a big gig this Sunday. Horsepower for Hounds happening at Tennessee Hills. I just want to tell you, you do some great stuff out there. Did you not lose one of your dogs recently?
1: Yeah, we take in so many seniors. That's what we do is we try to help the seniors and the sick dogs. And yeah, we've lost a couple in the last few months.
2: I follow you on online, and it kills me every time that happens.
1: Yeah, it's tough.
2: So that's the thing about what you're doing there, Brad. You're actually taking in the dogs that really it's a desperate situation. They need a place. They need vet care. And they're coming from a bad situation.
1: Yeah. Well, that's what we try to take the ones that don't have a chance of making it out the front door.
2: Mm-hmm. Mm-hmm. Wow. Okay. Well, you're doing some great work, and are you excited about the event this coming Sunday?
1: Man, I am so excited. Star has worked her butt off to get this done, and I mean, I'm so appreciative of her and all of our sponsors. I mean, people have just really stepped up, and it's amazing.
2: You've got some. You've got some great sponsors, don't you?
1: Yes. Yes, we do. Yes, we got some awesome sponsors. Yeah, I don't have the list right here, but yeah, we do.
3: I'm pulling up the list right now.
2: Well, we've got Tennessee Hills for sure hosting the event.
1: Yeah.
3: We have Tennessee Hills is hosting the event, and then helping put on the show is Illicit Customs, JB Auto Works, and Biker Wear out of Johnson City. And then our sponsors, our Alpha Dog sponsors, we have As Fit Photography, Backyard Fanatics, that's a fencing company, Collins Plumbing, Jaeger Roofing, Garza Law Firm, True Color, they're doing all of our trophies, and they'll be set up as a vendor. Laura Mead, Realtor, Yamari Kitchen, Starline Limousine, Appalachian Rider Education Program. And then we have Glitz, Grunge, and Grace. And see if I can read my writing, Inkazoid. And then we also have Cooper Cold Cut Cooter.
2: Okay.
3: He's a snapping turtle.
2: Oh, really?
3: But he's sponsoring the event.
2: He's the sponsor?
3: He's a sponsor.
1: Yes.
2: Does he have a checkbook?
3: Apparently, because okay. He paid Brad.
2: All right.
1: I think he just deals in cash.
2: That's how big this deal is. This Sunday, Horsepower for Hounds happening at Tennessee Hills. All the proceeds benefit Misfit Hounds. They do. By the way, Brad, where are you located?
1: We're at Hampton, Tennessee.
2: Okay. There you go. And it's happening this Sunday again at Tennessee Hills. A bike show, audio show, classic cars, trucks, Jeeps. Registration noon to 2. The judging begins at 2 o'clock. A DJ, a vehicle wash. Anything else that we need to cover?
3: We'll have vendors there. We'll also have Flippin' Fantastic Pancakes will be there. And Vintage Vixens will be there with their amazing lemonade. She makes amazing lemonade.
2: Beautiful. Brad, thank you, buddy.
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0: Hey, it's Buzz, and I've got a special guest in the studio right now. August Starr is here. August, you're kind of a celebrity in the Tri-Cities. It's taken me a moment to figure this out. Everyone knows who you are. You do so much in the community. What's your day job, by the way?
1: I'm a full-time hairstylist.
0: Yes.
1: I make women beautiful all day.
0: You do. And you're beautiful, too. And well, I see women comment. They're like, I want to make my hair look like your hair. Well, that's really cool. But beyond, you know, that job, you do kind of a haunted house kind of thing in the fall?
1: I do a haunted attraction. It's called Bloody Fork. And we scare people and make them pee their pants.
0: So you like to cut hair and scare people and make them pee their pants?
1: Yeah.
0: And you like to put makeup on and look really scary. Are you into like The Walking Dead and stuff like that?
1: So I do like all the horror movies and all that genre.
0: Yeah. Mm-hmm. Yeah. What is it about good looking women that love that kind of stuff? I'm not sure. I'm a little nervous right now. Okay. But what you
1: don't
0: do.
1: Don't be scared.
0: In addition to all that now. Mm-hmm. In addition to all of that. You do a lot of work in the community. You do a lot of fundraising. I actually recommended you to someone that's got a non-for-profit because I'm like, well, listen, I'd love to help you and I can help you, but I can only help you so much.
1: Mm-hmm.
0: But there's a person that could really help you, and that's August Starr, and you should check her out. They've got a kind of a horse operation over in Piney Flats. It's a non-for-profit. And of course, non-for-profits struggle. Mm-hmm. We know that, right? But you're doing something this weekend. You're raising some money. It's critical, and it's happening for Misfit Hounds.
1: Yes, we are doing a bike show, an audio show, and this is our fourth time that we've done a large show like this for Misfit Hounds. But this year I decided, let's make more money. Let's see if we can get more money for Brad. So we included classic cars, trucks, Jeeps, Groms, hot rods, anything with attitude with two wheels and four wheels. Bring it out. And if it's dirty, we'll wash it. We'll have girls that are doing a wash that day, too.
0: All rides are welcome.
1: All rides are welcome.
0: This Sunday.
1: Mm-hmm.
0: And it looks like registration is from noon to 2. Judging begins at 2 p.m. The vehicle wash, the bike wash, is from noon to 4 p.m. And it's happening at Tennessee Hills, Bristol, Tennessee, High on the Hill.
1: Yes. Across from the Pinnacle.
0: Mm-hmm. Okay. Awesome. Awesome. You got a DJ. I didn't know Josh Blevins was a DJ, too.
1: Oh, you know Josh? I don't know Josh. I haven't met him yet, so I hope he's a good DJ.
0: Okay. Yeah, I'm not sure. Well, maybe it's a different Josh, but I think it's the same Josh Blevins that does some work with the vets and things of that nature.
1: I think he does. He does a lot of work with the Honor Flight veteran group.
0: Okay, so that's happening this coming Sunday, again, at Tennessee Hills. Horsepower for Hounds, a bike show, audio show, classic cars, trucks, and Jeeps. You know what? We need to actually get Brad on the phone. Brad... He is Misfit Hounds, right?
1: He is the Misfit Hounds man.
0: Is he waiting on us to call?
1: Yes.
0: Hold on. I got some music here. Hold on a second. Now, this is my buddy Charlie Hamill on guitar. What do you think, August?
1: I think he's great. That's your friend?
0: What band is that? He's kind of covering someone.
1: Can see the guy.
0: Van Halen.
1: Yeah, Van Halen. Yes. I was like, big blonde hair.

0: That's not very good.
1: Hello.
2: Brad.
1: Hey.
2: What's up, buddy?
1: Hey, how you doing?
2: Hey, it's Buzz from QUT. I've got August Starr in the studio. What's happening?
1: Hey, we're just feeding some hound dogs.
2: There you go. Can you say hi to Brad to make sure he can hear you okay?
3: Hey, Brad, can you hear me?
1: I can hear you.
3: Okay.
1: Hear you good.
2: All right, buddy. We got a big gig this Sunday. Horsepower for Hounds happening at Tennessee Hills. I just want to tell you, you do some great stuff out there. Did you not lose one of your dogs recently?
1: Yeah, we take in so many seniors. That's what we do is we try to help the seniors and the sick dogs. And yeah, we've lost a couple in the last few months.
2: I follow you on online, and it kills me every time that happens.
1: Yeah, it's tough. It's tough.
2: So that's the thing about what you're doing there, Brad. You're actually taking in the dogs that really it's a desperate situation. They need a place. They need vet care. And they're coming from a bad situation.
1: Yeah, yeah. Well, that's what we try to take the ones that don't have a chance of making it out the front door.
2: Wow. Okay. Well, you're doing some great work. And are you excited about the event this coming Sunday?
1: Man, I am so excited. Star has worked her butt off to get this done. And I mean, I'm so appreciative of her and all of our sponsors. I mean, people have just really stepped up, and it's amazing.
2: You've got some, you've got some great sponsors, don't you?
1: Yes. Yes, we do. Yes. We got some awesome sponsors. Yeah, I don't have the list right here, but yeah, we do.
3: I'm pulling up the list right now.
2: Well, we've got Tennessee Hills for sure hosting the event.
3: Yeah. We have Tennessee Hills is hosting the event, and then helping put on the show is Illicit Customs, JB Auto Works, and Biker Wear out of Johnson City. And then our sponsors, our Alpha Dog sponsors, we have As Fit Photography, Backyard Fanatics, that's a fencing company, Collins Plumbing, Jaeger Roofing, Garza Law Firm, True Color, they're doing all of our trophies, and they'll be set up as a vendor. Laura Mead, Realtor, Yamari Kitchen, Starline Limousine, Appalachian Rider Education Program. And then we have Glitz, Grunge, and Grace. And see if I can read my writing, Inkazoid. And then we also have Cooper Cold Cut Cooter.
2: Okay.
3: He's a snapping turtle.
2: Oh, really?
3: But he's sponsoring the event.
2: He's a sponsor?
3: He's a sponsor.
1: Yes.
2: Does he have a checkbook?
3: Apparently, because okay. He paid Brad.
2: All right.
1: I think he just deals in cash.
2: That's how big this deal is. This Sunday, Horsepower for Hounds happening at Tennessee Hills. All the proceeds benefit Misfit Hounds. They do. Hey, by the way, Brad, where are you located?
1: We're at Hampton, Tennessee.
2: There you go. And it's happening this Sunday again at Tennessee Hills. A bike show, audio show, classic cars, trucks, Jeeps. Registration noon to 2. The judging begins at 2 o'clock. A DJ, a vehicle wash. Anything else that we need to cover?
3: We'll have vendors there. We'll also have Flippin' Fantastic Pancakes will be there. And Vintage Vixens will be there with their amazing lemonade. She makes amazing lemonade.
2: Beautiful. Brad, thank you, buddy.
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1: 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Of course, like I mentioned, it is a block party weekend. 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And here, Tri-Cities Classic Rock, WQUT.
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0: 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Now, yesterday we remembered September 11th. Today we are doing a Wreaths Across America ride. 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It is going to begin at JW's Bike Shop here on Wayfield Drive in Johnson City. 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Official theme is Remember Me. 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

0: 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Blocking a Saturday morning in Tri-Cities Classic Rock. 101.5 WQUT. How's the weekend going so far? Misty here with you. Hey, it is my birthday. I turned 60 today, believe it or not. I can't believe that. I never thought I'd make it this far. Really, I didn't. I would have taken better care of myself if I did. Hey, Horsepower for Hounds is going on tomorrow. Tennessee Hills in Bristol, Tennessee. It's going to be a bike show, audio show, classic cars, trucks, Jeeps. Registration is going on from noon until 2 p.m. Judging starts at 2 p.m. Got a bike vehicle wash from noon until 4 p.m. Food trucks, merch, whole lot of stuff going on, along with DJ Josh Blevins there spinning the tunes. And all the proceeds, they go to the beautiful pups there at Misfit Hounds. Great place for older hounds. And those guys need homes and lots of love.
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0: Tri-Cities Classic Rock, 101.5 WQUT, and Little Joe Walsh and Rocky Mountain Way on a Saturday morning. Good morning, Misty here with you. It is a block party weekend, and I got you a block of some Zeppelin. It's coming up. You get ready for that. 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Now, Back Nine in Johnson City, they've got a $60 value gift card for only $30. 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

0: doing some running with the devil on a Saturday morning. Tri-Cities Classic Rock, 101.5 WQUT. Misty here with you. Good morning. And hey, tomorrow, I'm out enjoying Backroads and Bites. 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

0: Black is a magical music. Fleetwood Mac, Tri-Cities Classic Rock, 101.5 WQUT. Misty here with you. Magical day for me, actually. Yeah, today is my birthday, so yeah, happy birthday to me. Stick around. I got you a block of some stuff coming up from Stevie Ray Vaughan. That is on the way. And also, don't forget UT football coming up this afternoon. Tennessee going up against Georgia Tech. Game time is at 7 p.m., but your pregame is going to start up at 4:30 p.m. It's all right here at WQUT.
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0: Black Party Weekend, blocking some Stevie Ray Vaughan to rock your morning. Tri-Cities Classic Rock, 101.5 WQUT. Wow, can you believe fall is right around the corner? And here, this is going on today, the Thunder and the Smokies Fall Bike Rally. It is at the Maggie Valley Festival Grounds. It'll be going on actually all weekend in Maggie Valley, North Carolina. There is also Maker's Market Saturday, that's today, 11 to 5. That'll be on East Doe Avenue in Elizabethton. And a fall vendors market. That is going on today at Birch Street in Glenville. That'll be from 10 to 5. Lots of fall stuff going on.
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0: Tri-City's Classic Rock, 101.5 WQUT, The Who. Who are you? 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He has got something sweet that he just goes in there and digs out of the WQUT archives. 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

0: 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And that's going to actually wrap up my part of this Saturday's Block Party Weekend. Jerry will come up next, help get you some more blocks of rock rocking this Saturday. You know, I did mention it's my birthday, so what I'm about to do, I'm about to get in the car. I'm going to head to Atlanta. I'm going to go see some Mike Campbell and the Dirty Knobs. You might have heard he used to play with a little guy named Tom Petty. Have a great day. I will see you back here tomorrow.
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0: 101.5 WQUT, the Tri-Cities classic rock. That is Pink Floyd on a block party weekend. Yes, it's Buzz. We've got a big ride happening today at WJ's in Johnson City. 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
9: We spend so much time worrying about social media in kids. But what about us adults? Researchers at Oregon State University surveyed more than 1,500 adults and found that keeping up with friends online doesn't actually make us feel less lonely. And people with more online-only connections are even lonelier. The lead author had a great way of putting it. He said connecting online instead of in person is like eating flavored apple cereal instead of a real apple. It fills you up, but it's missing the special sauce that we humans have evolved to crave at our core. So how do you find the real thing? Do something you truly enjoy close to home. A class, a club, volunteering, so you can make friends with people who share your interests. When you get there, put your phone away. You can't connect if you're staring at a screen. I'm Dr. Sanjay Gupta, helping you live a better life.
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0: 101.5 WQUT, the Tri-Cities Classic Rock. Led Zeppelin, What Is and What Should Never Be. And yes, it's Buzz. Happy weekend. On the way, we've got UT football. Going to be a night game down in Georgia. The Volunteers take on Georgia Tech. Pregame at 4:30, kick at 7 o'clock. 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

0: 101.5 WQUT, the Tri-Cities Classic Rock. Bon Jovi on a block party weekend. Yes, it's Buzz. Thank you so much for rocking out with QUT. We do appreciate that. We've got a big event happening tomorrow. 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

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Riding the wind since 1937.

0: 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That is Aerosmith on a Block Party Weekend. 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

0: 101.5 WQUT, the Tri-Cities classic rock that is Queen Bohemian Rhapsody. Yes, it's Buzz. Thank you so much for listening today. We appreciate that. We've got UT football on tap tonight. Actually, the pregame show underway at 4:30. Kick at 7:30 right here on QUT. And last night we had a great time at the Stockyard in Bristol, Tennessee. Power Shift, man. Those guys were great. And today we are going to ride. That's all for Race Across America. WJ's Bike Shop in Johnson City. Registration begins at 11 a.m. That is, I guess we're underway, right? Yeah, we are. Kickstands up at 12:30 today, again, at WJ's Bike Shop. They've got an escorted ride. It's going to be beautiful. We're raising money for Race Across America. And I was speaking to Deb Deegan. Of course, Deb is tied in with Race Across America. Deb said that on Monday, in fact, Texas Roadhouse is offering 10% from your bill. They will donate that, actually, to Race Across America as well. Now, they did that last year and raised $15,000+, over 15 grand. So on Monday, if you got a few bucks laying around, go out to eat at Texas Roadhouse and make sure you say to them that you want to donate that 10% of that bill to Race Across America. Again, this Monday at all the Texas Roadhouse locations here in the Tri-Cities. So we're doing some good stuff. You've got to check out the events page. Lots of really good stuff happening here in the Tri-Cities. Check it out at WQUT.com.
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0: 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REO Speedwagon on a block party weekend. Rocking out. And yes, it's Buzz. And on the way Thursday, September the 24th, my friends, that is on the way, what, less than 2 weeks, right? We've got a great show happening at the Black Jacket Symphony at the ETSU Martin Center for the Arts. This time around, they will perform Def Leppard's Hysteria in its entirety. 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Starting Monday, I will give those away. Fifth row on Monday. Fourth row on Tuesday. Third row on Wednesday. Second row on Thursday. Front row on Friday. 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

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Riding the wind since 1937.

The devil went down to Georgia. He was looking for a soul to steal. He was in a bind because he was way behind and he was willing to make a deal. When he came across this young man sawing on a fiddle and playing it hot, and the devil jumped up on a hickory stump and said, "Boy, let me tell you what. I guess you didn't know it, but I'm a fiddle player too. And if you'd care to take a dare, I'll make a bet with you. Now you play pretty good fiddle, boy, but give the devil his due. 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

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Johnny said, "Devil, just come on back if you ever want to try again. 'Cause I told you once, you son of a gun,

0: CDB on a block party weekend. 101.5 WQUT, the Tri-Cities Classic Rock. And yes, it's Buzz. Blocks of classic rock all weekend long here on QUT. We do have UT football on the way. Pre-game at 4:30, kick at 7 o'clock. Tomorrow, more blocks on the air. And of course, we do have Alice Cooper with Alice's Attic. 4 p.m. tomorrow. Flashback, Sunday at 6 p.m. And then Sunday night at 10 o'clock, the House of Hair with Dee Snider hits the air right here on the weekend, QUT.
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0: 101.5 WQUT, the Tri-Cities Classic Rock, the Stones and Honky Tonk Women. 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They'll have a bike vehicle wash happening from noon to 4, by the way. They've got food trucks, merchandise, a whole lot more happening tomorrow at Tennessee Hills. 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

0: Georgia Tech going down tonight. Pregame at 4:30, kickoff at 7 o'clock right here on QUT. Tennessee Volunteer football plays right here. Let's go Big Orange. And John Patrick, the captain. John is up next. Hang on.
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6: A Better Life with Dr. Sanjay Gupta.
7: What's one of the most important parts of a kid's school day? Could it be recess? Well, for the first time in 13 years, the American Academy of Pediatrics has updated its guidance on recess. Unstructured playtime isn't a frill. It's essential for kids' health, even their grades. The science makes sense here. Young brains need breaks between bouts of learning to actually lock in what they've absorbed. Recess also gets kids moving, which matters when about 1 in 5 American children has obesity. It also gives them a chance to build friendships and build confidence. Here's what surprised me. The authors of this updated policy statement said recess should never be taken away as a punishment because the kids who lose it are often the ones who need it the most. Older kids need it as well for their bodies and their brains. I'm Dr. Sanjay Gupta, helping you live a better life.
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0: 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It's going to be a 7 o'clock kickoff in Atlanta, taking on Georgia Tech, as Vol Network coverage will begin with Mike Keith and the Vol Network crew at 4:30 today. Again, a 7 o'clock kickoff tonight here on your home of the Big Orange. Stick around. 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

0: 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With John Patrick, we'll get right back into the music in a matter of moments. And coming up tomorrow, great event going on at Tennessee Hills in Bristol, Horsepower for Hounds. 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They'll have food trucks on hand, merchandise, and more, plus DJ Josh Blevins spinning some tunage. And all proceeds go to Misfit Hounds. 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
4: We spend so much time worrying about social media in kids. But what about us adults? Researchers at Oregon State University surveyed more than 1,500 adults and found that keeping up with friends online doesn't actually make us feel less lonely. And people with more online-only connections are even lonelier. The lead author had a great way of putting it. He said connecting online instead of in person is like eating flavored apple cereal instead of a real apple. It fills you up, but it's missing the special sauce that we humans have evolved to crave at our core. So how do you find the real thing? Do something you truly enjoy close to home. A class, a club, volunteering, so you can make friends with people who share your interests. When you get there, put your phone away. You can't connect if you're staring at a screen. I'm Dr. Sanjay Gupta, helping you live a better life.
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0: 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With John Patrick, hope you are enjoying this Saturday afternoon. And coming up tomorrow, I think possibly the weather is even going to be more cooperative. 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

0: Solo song from Joe Walsh, Tri-Cities Classic Rock, 101.5 WQUT. With John Patrick here, we've got a block from Van Halen on the way in a couple moments, and just tons of stuff going on this weekend around the Tri-Cities and beyond. 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

0: From Van Halen on a block party weekend, Tri-Cities Classic Rock, 101.5 WQUT. With John Patrick here, and of course the block party will take a break at 4:30 today for Big Orange Football as the pregame show begins with Mike Keith and the Vol Network crew leading up to the 7 o'clock kickoff tonight. Vols stepping up somewhat in quality of opponent, playing a Power 5 school, ACC foe, Georgia Tech tonight in Atlanta. Again, 4:30 pregame. It is a 7 o'clock kickoff right here on your home of the Big Orange, WQUT.
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0: 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With John Patrick, thanks for hanging out with us. And got more music on the way, including Zeppelin, one of my favorite tunes from Physical Graffiti. 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

0: Georgia Satellites, Tri-Cities Classic Rock, 101.5 WQUT. 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

0: That's certainly an understatement there by Jim Morrison and the Doors. 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Vols, of course, in Atlanta, where it's been raining today, hopefully cleared out by game time. They'll take on Georgia Tech tonight. It's a 7 o'clock kickoff right here on your home of the Big Orange, WQUT.
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0: peaks of the Smokies to the banks of the Mississippi. 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
0: This is the Vol

0: It is a series that dates back to 1902. Former conference foes. But Georgia Tech left the SEC upset about player roster numbers. The university president said it would continue to play its traditional rivals, one of which was Tennessee. For decades, they met annually. That ended in the 1980s. Tonight, they renew acquaintances as we welcome you to Bobby Dodd Stadium in Atlanta. The Vol Network set for Tennessee and Georgia Tech. With the voice of the Volunteers, Mike Keith, this is Larry Stone. The Jackets played soft in their opening loss to Colorado. At least that's what head coach Brent Key said. Mike, it was not the opening that the Yellow Jackets wanted.
1: They gave up 183 yards rushing, Larry, on 49 attempts. And they were not able to run the football themselves, something that Brent Key likes to do. It felt like they lost the game because they lost both lines of scrimmage. And he did. He called them soft this week in public. So you know exactly what you're going to get. A fired-up group of players, a fired-up group of coaches, a fired-up staff around the players and the coaches. Everybody around Georgia Tech fired up and wanting to show physicality from early in this ball game. On the other side, Tennessee has spent the entire offseason talking about improving their physicality. And so they are certainly going to be tested tonight in that regard. And I think Tennessee feels like they will be up to the challenge. But, yeah, I think both lines of scrimmage are going to be something we'll be watching very closely early in this game to see which side can get something established.
0: Tennessee kind of sputtered early against Furman, but then took care of business. Where has the coaching staff worked the hardest this week to improve?
1: Again, back to the physicality. They want to be able to manhandle people, make sure they have the right responsibilities, to be able to take advantage of what they feel like is excellent athleticism on that offensive line. David Sanders has got to have a better early part of the game this week at left tackle. I think he knows that. Tennessee understands that that left side of the line has got to be more in control, because this defensive line of Georgia Tech, talent on the inside and the outside, but also, Larry, a tremendous amount of depth, almost like Tennessee 2 years ago when the Vols could rotate so many players through in the defensive line. Georgia Tech has a double-digit number of defensive linemen that they will feel comfortable playing in this game, so they should have fresh men up against that Vol offensive line all game long. Tennessee must be on their P's and Q's against the Tech defense.
0: Vols get Arion Carter back tonight from his suspension. Vols certainly expect to be more strategic defensively tonight. You add to that the expectation that Georgia Tech offensively will kind of try to focus on some things. It kind of makes for an interesting chess match.
1: It's very much an interesting chess match because Tennessee doesn't really know what Georgia Tech is going to do. They did a lot of different things 9 days ago against Colorado. Many different formations, a lot of looks. And so what do they come out in and how do they expand that offense? The types of plays that they tried to run were not exotic. So will they try to go down the field more? Will they try more trickery? And the other thing to watch, too, Alberto Gonzalez in this game, does he run more? He hurt his left ankle in that opener and was not able to run the football against Colorado. They want to see him run as part of this offense. Do we see more mobility out of the junior signal caller tonight?
0: The other thing that we'll see from Tennessee, which we didn't get a real good look at against Furman, is the Tennessee secondary. I'm sure they're going to be tested more tonight.
1: A great deal more, no question about it. And some real speed from Georgia Tech. Looking at Jordan Allen and Daylon Penson, two guys who can really, really run. And Tennessee's going to be challenged down the field. Also tight ends who can catch the football, including, we expect, Gavin Harris in at tight end. If that name sounds familiar, it's because Gavin Harris, a year ago, played for New Mexico State. He caught three passes for 50 yards against Tennessee on November 15th at Neyland Stadium. They're hoping between he and 6'9 Kevin Roche, the tight ends can be part of everything that goes on tonight in the passing game.
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8: Hey, it's Buzz from the QUT Studios. Happy game day. We've got some finals in. Penn State over Temple, 27-9. Michigan over Oklahoma, 17-10. Texas A&M, 48. Arizona State, 20. Indiana, the Hoosiers, 55. Howard, 0. Georgia, 70. Western Kentucky, 20. Appalachian State, 27. East Carolina, 24. Wake Forest, 38. Purdue, 36. North Carolina, 35. ETSU, 3. James Madison, 87. Wagner, 3. Virginia Tech, 44. Old Dominion, 41. Central Michigan, 13. Colgate, 10. West Virginia, 52. UT Martin, 7. Miami of Ohio, 45. Holy Cross, 7. Kansas State, 34. Washington State, 7. Liberty, 24. Gardner-Webb, 23.
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13: Half
0: After an August sideline by injury, Ethan Davis made his presence known early in last week's opener.
13: Yeah, I was just glad to be back with the team, glad to be out there playing football with those guys, and you know, they were there for me during that entire time. So just a blessing to be able to get back out there with those guys.
0: Big Orange Countdown rolls on from Atlanta. Davis says the injury situation disappointing, something he had to be patient with.
13: Right, yeah. It was, you know, same as usual. It wasn't really, it was more so a precautionary measure, you know, something that really wasn't that bad that could have led us up worse if I, you know, continued to stay on it. And, you know, ultimately had a decision to make with, you know, the staff and medical team and all that. And they made the decision for me to just, you know, sit out. And so, you know, I just kind of had to look at it from a positive perspective and a positive light. And, you know, it's been good to be back out there with the team.
2: Big Orange Countdown continues as we crisscross the Southeastern Conference.
0: Kentucky has a 14-7 lead on Alabama as they play in the second quarter. Both quarterbacks open this game, throwing interceptions that were returned for touchdowns. Second quarter, Mississippi State leads Minnesota 21-3. Kamario Taylor has thrown two touchdowns, one of 30 yards, one of 22 yards. Delaware and Vanderbilt are underway, no score in the first quarter. Earlier this afternoon, number two Georgia routs Western Kentucky 70-20. Gunnar Stockton throws five touchdowns for the Bulldogs. Texas A&M takes care of Arizona State 48-20. Marcel Reed, 163 passing yards, three touchdowns and an interception. Michigan pulls the upset on Oklahoma 17-10. This was a back-and-forth game that Michigan controlled, especially at the line of scrimmage. Kicking next hour, Florida takes on 2-0 Campbell. Gators coach John Sumrall says he has clear goals tonight.
14: I don't know that we played with great awareness or attention to detail. And so, and then maybe at times, there's also a difference between playing hard and straining. Like, you can play hard, give great effort, but it's like straining to me is going two steps past that.
0: Wide receiver Eric Singleton Jr. dealing with an ankle injury. It's a 7 o'clock start in Columbia. South Carolina battles Towson. Defense had held Kent State to just 90 yards a week ago. Head coach Shane Beamer wants more offensively.
15: We left some plays out there, and like I said, I think our perimeter blocking at times was poor. I think our effort when we didn't have the ball in our hands at times was poor. We missed, you know, some throws in the passing game.
0: Towson battles with 506 rushing yards surrendered to Navy last week. LSU takes on Louisiana Tech in Baton Rouge. Ohio State and Texas meet for the third straight year. Texas has won 21 of its last 22 at home. Auburn hosts Southern Miss tonight. At Oxford, Charlotte visits the Rebels, 6:45 kick. Late tonight, it's Arkansas visiting Utah. Sam Pendleton expected back for Tennessee today. He missed the opener, suspended by coaches.
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0: 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We're hopeful for a good kickoff between Georgia Tech and Tennessee. 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
25: Happy game day, everybody, from Bobby Dodd Stadium in Atlanta, Georgia. It's time for the Big Orange Countdown. I'm Brent Hubbs with Jason Swain and Bill Mayo. Glad to have you along with us on this game day Saturday. Get your text questions lined up for us today at 865-657-1278. We've already got several in the hopper that we'll get to today, so continue to and send those in. We'll get to them as often and as quickly as we can at 865-657-1278. Interesting matchup tonight, Jason. I'll start with you. When you look at a Georgia Tech team who was called out by their head coach, called them soft, said that there was lots of things that were wrong, poorly coached, poorly prepared. When you hear that as a former player, what's your response if that's what your coach says about you after week one?
26: You want to prove him wrong. I'm pretty sure this week of practice for Georgia Tech was physical as opposed to the week before. So if you're Tennessee, you have to prepare for the first 5 minutes of this game to be physical. You know Georgia Tech wants to send a message, set the tone. You can't let them do it.
25: Bill, this is a Georgia Tech defensive front. They gave up 183 yards on 49 carries to Colorado about 9 days ago. This is a Tennessee offense that had 329 yards rushing. It all looks great. You start to break it down a little bit. 32 yards on 9 carries in the first quarter. What did you make of Tennessee's run game? How do you see that matchup tonight between those two things?
27: Well, I think if you go back and look and watch some of the replay like I did, you'll see Furman really loaded up the box early in the game to stop the run because they were going to make Faison Brandon beat him with a pass. And once he proved that he could throw the football like he did, you saw him back out and kind of loosen up in the box, and then we started running the ball. It doesn't matter how good your offensive line is. If you're outnumbered, you're going to have a hard time being successful early on, and that's what happened to us in the first quarter of the game.
25: It's interesting, Jason. You mentioned in the first quarter of the broadcast last week, you thought Tennessee could run by their safeties whenever they wanted to in the passing game. Almost felt like Tennessee was a little bit hard-headed in wanting to run the football in the first quarter and kind of establish things and get the quarterback settled down. Is that how you looked at it?
26: Yeah, absolutely. I think Tennessee could have put up more points if they wanted to. But when their DBs from Furman, you know, played off, Tennessee took a ton of hitch routes and easy throws on the outside. But like what Bill said, when Tennessee was able to get a lighter box, we ran like crazy there in the second half and put up some big numbers.
25: Bill, we talked about this last week as well. We knew they were going to play a lot of combinations. They were going to tinker with a lot of different things, moving Jesse Perry inside, outside, flipping right to left. They did all those things in this game last week. This week's different. How much do you think, based on what you saw last week, Tennessee settles in? And where do you think they settle in at on that right side?
27: I still think it's important to continue to play your rotation. Play six, seven guys in the game and determine. That last week gave you one picture. This will give us a much better definitive picture of who we think maybe the top five are, but I still think we need six or seven offensive linemen that are ready to play every week.
25: Do you still feel like, though, for a guy like Jesse Perry, being the sixth guy who's a tackle, who's also a starter, you don't have a problem with him sliding in and out series to series for his development and continued growth?
27: Absolutely. It's so valuable. You know, it's a long season. You get people get injured, dinged up, banged up. When you've got somebody that can be a utility guy and play right, left, guard, tackle, that is such a valuable asset to have as part of your offensive line.
26: At some point, though, Bill, do you feel like that rotation will have to tighten up? Or are we okay with this rotation at the beginning of the season?
27: You know, that's an evaluation that Coach Ellerbe and Coach Heupel need to make as we move along. If they determine that, okay, this five is much better, you've always got two or three guys that aren't going to come out of the game, okay? But there's usually a couple that are interchangeable with their backups. And I'm a firm believer in the more they can play, the more you can get them in there, the better off you are as a team, especially for the long haul.
25: Well, to Bill's point, when you look at Josh Heupel's history, they've had about four starters who have averaged 600-plus snaps for an entire season. Then five and six, now some of that's been due to injury, yeah, have been more in the 400 range, kind of mixing that up a little bit. I just wonder how much do you get in a continuity factor and you want to run with that versus we want to continue to rotate some guys in. That's something to watch tonight. The other thing to watch tonight is Sam Pendleton's back in the lineup at center. He was suspended a week ago. How big of a deal is that for your communication across the front? Bill, I'll start with you.
27: It's big because the center makes a lot of calls. Especially with a young quarterback, he's going to be directing the protection quite a bit and making a lot of calls. So when they had to put Nick Moore in last week, he got put into a situation to make some of those calls that maybe he wasn't ready for. Having Pendleton back this week, I think, will really help stabilize that and maybe eliminate some of the confusion that we saw early on.
25: So you guys don't have red flags on the offensive line after week one? Because, listen,
27: No. Look,
25: here's what happens after week one. It is hot take central. It's overreaction Monday, obviously. The offensive line's been talked about a lot this week. Do you have concerns about what you saw last week?
26: No, I mean, obviously you want to pick out the things you want to improve at. You know, Faison Brandon was sacked. There was some pressure. You want to clean that up, but no red flags at all from me.
25: Bill?
27: No, I don't think so. There were a couple of times when one guy got beat, you know, the other four are doing their job and one gets beat and we have a bad play, negative play. You want to clean that kind of stuff up. But I think overall, I was very happy with how they performed and looking forward to steady improvement by that group as we go throughout the season.
25: Am I crazy in saying they were really vanilla in the run game? Because I don't think I saw a lot of pin and pull action, which is a staple in Josh Heupel's run game. Felt like they were just kind of come off the ball straight forward and let's see what happens.
27: You're exactly right. I think I was talking to Jason and during the second half. We didn't run counter until the second half, and counter is just a base play for us. We run it a lot, and we run a lot of duo, which is a play where it's kind of like a blast. You try to get double teams, as many double teams as you can. We ran a lot of that. We ran a lot of inside zone, some outside zone, but counter, power, we didn't see a whole lot of that until the second half of the game.
25: Jason, do we have to give him his flowers? Because I got the text I got the text a week ago because I was on the camp of drop back passes only for Payson Brandon. No need to run around. And I got the quick text on the quarterback sweep for the touchdown. Do we give him some love?
26: Absolutely, absolutely. Listen, I just didn't want to see Faison take unnecessary contact in the first game against Furman, knowing that the season was going to be long and knowing that Tennessee would have to come to Atlanta and play Georgia Tech. But it worked out.

0: you can do everything. I think with him being able to run the football, it opens up lanes for other guys to be able to get the football. Him in the passing game, I mean, you have to be really, really careful because he can take off. In three steps, he can be at 15 yards. He is that explosive, and the acceleration is some of the best we've seen from a young player.
1: What I'll tell you schematically, the term plus one, when your quarterback can run the football and you have a strong quarterback run game, plus one means you have an extra blocker. If we have five offensive linemen and a running back and a quarterback and they have six-man box, all of a sudden now with our quarterback running quarterback power, speed option, some of the plays we ran, now you've got 6-on-6 because your running back is not carrying the ball. He's being a lead blocker. So it's a huge scheme advantage.
2: After a Saturday of pretty vanilla, there might be some hot fudge and sprinkles on this one in the run game tonight.
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10: Hey, it's Buzz from the QUT studios. We've got some more scores. Notre Dame 28, Rice 0. Middle of the second quarter, Kentucky over Alabama 14-7. SMU 7, UC Davies 0. Ball State 21, Stony Brook 3. In the fourth quarter, Oregon 31, Oklahoma State 30. In the second quarter, Arizona 10, BYU 7. In the second, Utah State 6, Washington 3. In the second, Texas State tied with UTSA 7 apiece. In the second quarter, Akron 14, Robert Morris 7. In the second quarter, Michigan State 7, Eastern Michigan 0. In the second, Illinois 17, Duke 7. Late in the second, Syracuse 6, California 0. And later tonight, we've got Ohio State and Texas, LSU and Louisiana Tech. And yes, we've got Tennessee and Georgia Tech right here on QUT.
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3: A week ago Thursday night, Georgia Tech lost their home opener here to Colorado 14-13. And in that game, not only did Georgia Tech's defensive line struggle to stop the run, they struggled to run the football, only gaining 51 yards. The Tennessee defense is revamped in a lot of ways, Jason Swain. New players. We saw Xavier Gillum last week, what he can do. But this is a Tennessee defense that a year ago gave up 190 yards or more rushing in six games, which is a crazy number. That's where Tennessee really had some issues on defense a year ago. Is Tennessee's defense built better to stop the run, and how big of a test is tonight?
4: I think they are. I think for a couple of reasons. I think the first reason, you have better athletes in space that can make plays. Tennessee was really put in some bad situations tackling in space on the perimeter, gave up some big plays. So I think Tennessee addressed that issue from athleticism standpoint with the secondary. Second, I think the scheme-wise, I think our players understand it a whole lot better and will be in better position as well, too. So the concern, which is only a concern because we haven't seen it yet, is does the front hold up? And how deep can Rodney Garner go into the cupboard and trust? How many guys can he trust to go out there, whether it's five, six, seven, eight guys? We've seen in the past Rodney completely substitute four or five guys at once. Can he do that and keep guys fresh in the fourth quarter and the second half?
3: Yeah, I think that's an interesting – the scheme part of it's interesting to me, Bill, because we saw Tennessee open up that game against Furman, and again, it's Furman, but they opened up in basically a 3-3-5 and walked a linebacker up in Jeremiah Telander. They get Arion Carter back, and that's one of our text questions here from Michael, is about the importance of getting him back. From an offensive line perspective, what is unique about walking a linebacker up out of a 3-3-5? What's the pluses and minuses? Why does Jim Knowles like that so much, I guess?
5: Well, it creates confusion for the offense at times because that guy can get out there and play in space and dance around, and it'll give the offensive line some uncertainty. And really the only way you can really make a defense declare who they are and what they want to be is by going two tight ends. If you get in a set with two tight ends, they've got to commit and they've got to show their hand about what they want to be. So unless Tech does that tonight, which they've got some of that in their scheme, you'll see a lot of that. I think the other thing too, with Carter back and Telander, the defensive line, one of their main jobs is just to stop the offensive linemen and keep them off the linebackers. Let the linebackers run and make plays. Those are two really good linebackers, and they can make a lot of plays for us. So we just keep, if the front guys will keep them off of them.
3: Coach Gatsy, the offensive coordinator for Georgia Tech, has an interesting decision, I think, tonight, Jason. When you look at what they did a week ago, they struggled to run the ball. They forgot about Justice Hayes in the second and third quarter. He only touched the ball four times. But they also were trying to protect Alberto Mendoza last week. It was very clear what they were trying to do in the passing game. So how much are you – we're coming off the ball come heck or high water in the run game versus we're going to uncuff our quarterback a little bit, spread it out and play a little more football. What do you expect from Georgia Tech in week two with this offense?
4: I believe Mendoza has earned the right to get more opportunities in the passing game. I thought he did a really good job of putting the ball where it needed to be against Colorado, was efficient, and did a really good job when the play broke down, keeping his eyes down the football field and being accurate with some of his throws. The scramble drill, I think, worked nice for him, and his receivers did a pretty good job. I think that they're going to simplify some things because Gatsy wanted to do a lot. You heard that all offseason about the shifts in the formations and the motions and all these things that Alberto was really good at because he's really smart, but it seemed like they were getting in their own way. So I anticipate them to simplify things, also take some shots on first down. I think they'll do that as well, and Tennessee has to be ready defensively.
3: You know, Bill, when your head coach comes out and says we're soft, the idea is that they're going to come out and they're just going to screw their cleats in the ground and come off the ball. But do they come out and spread Tennessee out and try to throw it? Because Tennessee's got to think they're going to come try to be physical downhill. Because this is a Georgia Tech team for the last 3 years, played a lot of single-wing football.
6: Yes.
3: Now, listen, Haynes King is gone, the coordinator's gone, and Buster Faulkner. It's a different new deal now. What do you anticipate, particularly early out of Tech tonight?
5: You know, I didn't know much about Godsey until I started doing a little bit of homework this week, reading about him. His system is really complicated. I'm not sure he can, I don't want to say dumb it down, but I'm not sure how much he can simplify it. They have 12 to 15 personnel groupings. Jason, that's a lot. 20 to 25 formations and about 250 total plays. For contrast, most teams will have 5, 6, 7 personnel groups and maybe 8 or less than 10 formations. So there's a lot there, a lot of motion, a lot of pre-snap stuff. The quarterback's got to be really, really smart to handle it. But if you start taking those pieces out, I don't know how effective his overall scheme is going to be because it's built on being so multidimensional and all the pre-snap stuff trying to create confusion with the defensive line.
4: But you have to do that because you can't just line up and whoop people. You know, you try to get them out of position, you try to confuse them, and if Tennessee can take some of that stuff away and not leave guys wide open, then Tennessee should impose their will.
3: Jason, do we know anything about Tennessee's pass rush based on what we saw last week? I mean, the Weathersby got a sack. They had 6 total sacks. Did you learn anything at all about Tennessee's ability? Because I'll talk all season's lack of edge rusher. You know, who is that going to be? Do we know anything about Tennessee's ability to rush the passer?
4: It's hard. It's hard to look at last week and say, oh, yeah, this is what we know about Tennessee's pass rush, and this is what they're going to do against Georgia Tech. We'll find out real soon. For Tennessee, this is why it's important for them to stop the run on first down and to win on first down and to force those third and longs, because now they have to push the ball down the field, and that's going to give you more time to get to the quarterback.
3: Yeah, this is a weird deal for me, Bill, because you feel like you know a lot about Georgia Tech because of who they had to play and they lost the game and what happened and the way their coach reacted to it. Then the more you look at Tennessee, you'd like, I don't really know. I don't, you know, the secondary was not tested, and, you know, the defensive front dominated. They should have dominated a week ago. What did you learn about Tennessee, particularly in their front 7 last week?
5: I think defensively, they were dominant last week, but again, it's the measure of the competition. You know, the thing for me is we want to see people win individual battles on third down. A defensive end needs to beat the offensive tackle and get back there without blitzing, without scheme. When we can start doing that, we'll be a really, really effective defense. Plus, getting Carter back, and I was so impressed with T-Lander last week. Those two guys, you know, I think be exciting to see what they do today and what they do throughout the season.
3: You know, Carter's been a great story all week long. For those who haven't heard, he's going to donate $427, which is a great PR win for every tackle that he's made. Jason, I think the challenge for him tonight is to breathe. This is a guy who a year ago in the opener was the only player on the team that had cramps because he was so wound up. He's missed a game. He's been through a lot of 3 to 4 month rehab. The NCAA suspended him. He gets to play tonight. There's almost a, hey, catch your breath. As a former player, how do you get yourself settled into, from a conditioning standpoint, to playing a game and not just be gassed 2 series into this game?
4: Ooh, that's going to be tough. Yeah, he's breathing all right, Hubs. He's breathing fire because he's ready to come out and strike somebody today. But he just needs to get that first hit out of the way and take a deep breath. Usually for me, that first possession, man, you got the adrenaline running, and you can sometimes feel like you're out of breath. And then that second possession comes, you get your second win, and then you're good for the rest of the day. So that first possession is going to be interesting to see how Arian Carter handles, you know, being hyped and being into it and wanting to come out and make a statement.
3: Yeah, he'll have to manage himself well, but it's going to be fun to watch him manage his game tonight.
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3: The Faison Brandon era is underway at Tennessee, and the hype train has left the station, Jason Swain. It got out of the blocks pretty quick last week. When you look at what Faison did a week ago, and now in this environment here, what is on Jason Swain's watch list for Faison Brandon tonight?
4: How he handles pressure. I think it's going to be important for Tennessee to get into those third and in manageable situations, so that way he doesn't have to deal with third and long. But how he deals with pressure, the splits for Tennessee really makes it easy for the quarterback to identify who's coming, who's not coming. But the decisions he makes under pressure is going to be very, very important. When does he run it? When does he decide to carry out the play and try to look down the football field? Guys who are dual threat quarterbacks, they have to kind of make that decision sometimes. All right, I'm a quarterback who can run, but I really want to show that I can throw it. And so he has to make that decision on when to throw it, when to run it, and we'll see more of that today.
3: Bill, we're old. He's 18. We have all kinds of worries about what he might do, what he might look like in week two. You played this game as a freshman. You started. It didn't go as easy for you as it did for him in your first start. What impresses you most about him? What do you think carries over from last week for him that's an absolute carryover regardless of opponent?
5: Well, I think his poise was really impressive. He never seemed to get rattled, didn't seem to get too excited or you know, too down. What I look for this week is don't get overconfident. Don't try to throw it through a keyhole. Still make your reads, make good decisions, play within himself. There's a lot there he can do. Just don't try to do it all. You know, rely on your teammates and just move the offense down the field, taking advantage of what Tech gives us.
3: What do you think is to come in the passing game, Jason? What do you think the evolution is? Because as you said earlier in the first segment, Tennessee didn't exactly peel back the curtain on the playbook. We talked about some of the growth and evolution of the offense a year ago and what they changed. When you see the skill set of Faison, you've seen it all fall camp with this receiver group, where's the evolution in the passing game? What is it?
4: Giving him more responsibility, you know, allowing him to make checks at the line of scrimmage, getting them out of bad plays, getting them into good plays. I think that comes with his ability to handle certain situations. I think the team you play has a lot to do with it, too, because the scout is different. Every defense is going to have their own set of weaknesses. And then it's going to also depend on the health of your football team, who's feeling good at tight end, who's feeling good at receiver. I think as the third receiver emerges and you get more depth and more guys you can trust there, you're gonna see this offense evolve and do more things in a passing game with different personnel.
3: How much do they get Braylon Staley more involved tonight than they did a week ago?
4: But at the end of the day, like Bill said, you got to take what the defense is giving you. I mean, you can't force it to a guy, but at the same time, receivers like to be involved early. And Staley doesn't seem like a guy that goes in a shell and pouts and things like that when they don't get the ball early. So that shouldn't be a problem, but a guy like Staley, you want to get the ball to him early, get him in a rhythm, and get him going. But at the end of the day, you have to take what the defense is giving you. And last week, it was Mike Matthews taking what the defense was giving.
3: And Mike Matthews has had a terrific offseason.
4: Yeah.
3: You know Mike well. You've talked about, you know, kind of what all he's done this offseason. We learned this week that Kelsey Pope bought eye patches for him. My question is, I mean, how big of a deal is something that small to do that, to do things like that? And where do you see the maturity and the development of Mike Matthews this offseason?
4: Yeah, when you're catching the football, sometimes, like, your focus can be on the ball and everything else and overthinking it when a ball comes. And I think the eye patch is just to help you really focus on that small part of the football. So, you know, there's stripes on the football, and when it's thrown, your direction is a spiral. It's basically a white dot. So you're catching the white dot when it's a spiral. And so that eye patch really, I think, helped Mike just really lock in on that white part of the football and catching that small area of the ball. And it's helped. It's, hey, you got to do what works for you, and it's worked for Mike. Mike is also, I thought, has done a really good job of taking ownership, being more of a leader by example, and understanding that this is a money year for him. So, huge sense of urgency, I think, for him and Staley. They challenge each other. Really good relationship, and you can see it out there in the field.
3: Yeah, they're freaking frack on campus, riding around on their scooters all the time.
4: No, yeah.
3: Bill, you talked about this earlier. Georgia Tech is an interesting spot tonight. If they don't feel like they can stop the run, and they have to commit extra people the way Tennessee spreads it out, man coverage, Colorado had opportunities, couldn't convert on it early in the game. If Tennessee gets that tonight, that opens up Faison's legs as well as his ability to throw it down the field, right?
5: No question. And you were talking about Staley earlier. I would love to see us dial up one of the plays. Remember the third quarter play, the hard play action where we max protected and the safety bit so hard on the play action that Matthews was 10 yards behind him? Let's see another one of those, right? That shows confidence in your young quarterback. That also gives one of those receivers, that X receiver, a chance to really be out there and be the guy on that play. So maybe call one of those up for Staley.
4: If you're running the ball efficiently, the crack and go is going to be open versus a safety that's trying to play the run. Colorado had opportunities with the slot fade, taking advantage of their nickel player, and they couldn't connect. And so that's going to be open for Tennessee. That's a difficult play to defend for any defense, having to guard a player in the slot. And that slot fade, man, it is deadly. So I'm looking forward to Faison Brandon taking shots. Got to connect on one of those early in the game.
3: One of the things last week, too, Georgia Tech had some issues getting lined up at times. Do we see tempo tonight out of Tennessee?
5: When do we not see tempo?
3: No, I mean real tempo. I mean, yeah. I mean NASCAR tempo. Tempo.
5: I would think so, right? I mean, if you see that on film, if you see a team struggling to line up, and you have go fast in your repertoire, then pull it out and let's go. Well, let's make them wrong.
4: Well, Sam Pendleton being back is good for the communication,
5: yeah.
4: Right?
5: Yeah, that helps
4: also
5: a lot.
4: Tempo.
3: Yeah, he can help with tempo because yes. I mean, no offense to Nick Moore, who was doing it really for the first time. You're doing it as a guy who's done it for a year.
4: Yep.
3: It's got to help you some. I mean, you got to test it a little bit, right?
5: Absolutely. You know, and I've had some, not this year, but in the past, conversations about the offensive line guys. I said, do you guys like the tempo? And they said, we love it because the defensive line gets gassed. You know, you think about defenses are coached to run to the ball on every play. Well, offensive linemen aren't doing that. So after about you throw a couple of screens and wide running plays, and these guys have run 20, 30 yards five times in a row,
4: yep.
5: Their tongues are hanging out.
4: Yep.
5: And so offensive line kids, they love the tempo.
3: I think it's an interesting decision on how Georgia Tech goes tonight, Jason. Do they try to stop the run with a lighter box because they're afraid of it getting thrown over their head, or do they say, hey, what happened to us last week? We got to stop the run and put it all on the young quarterback's arms and really take some shots out there with man coverage.
4: Well, we've seen the defenses against Tennessee over the last couple of years play a shell coverage, play third safety, try to force Tennessee to run with light boxes. Tennessee has to be able to do that. And then when we do, there'll be plenty of opportunities on the outside and over the top.
3: Well, and Tennessee's running backs can certainly play.
4: Yeah.
3: I think we saw that a week ago. They should only be better, right, in the second-week rhythm?
5: Absolutely.
3: Chemistry standpoint?
5: Just the more reps you get, the more work, especially live reps against another team, that helps them so much on just getting a feel for where to go with the football. So I definitely expect our running game to just continue to get better.
4: And back on the tempo topic, I think it also depends on how the defense is playing. You know, if the defense
3: is Tennessee's defense?
4: Yes. The defense is playing well and getting off the football field, then, yeah, we can speed that thing up. But the defense is having issues and allowing Georgia Tech to have long drives, then we need to give those guys a little bit of a breather. Maybe you slowed up a little bit.
3: We'll find out more and talk more about Tennessee's defense coming up.

0: Kanaka sausage. It's just a little taste of heaven.
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8: Hey, it's Buzz in the QUT studios. We've got more game day scores. Late in the game, Ball State 41, Stony Brook 17. At halftime, Notre Dame 42, Rice 0. Late in the second quarter, Kentucky 14, Alabama 13. Halftime, Arizona 17, BYU 14. At halftime, it's Washington 10, Utah State 7. At halftime, Mississippi State 28, Minnesota 6. Late in the second, Colorado 42, Weber State 14. At the end of the first, Pittsburgh 3, UCF 0. Late in the second quarter, Syracuse 12, California 7. Halftime, Illinois 24, Duke 21. At halftime, Michigan State 14, Eastern Michigan 7. Late in the second quarter, Texas State 14, UTSA 7. And we've got Tennessee and Georgia Tech right here on QUT. Let's go Big Orange!
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1: 865-657-1278, 865-657-1278. That is the number to text in a question to Jason Swain and Bill Mayo here on the Big Orange Countdown as we get you ready for Tennessee and Georgia Tech. Bill, you touched on this earlier. I don't know that I've seen this, and I've certainly not seen all football. You know a lot more football than me. But Georgia Tech motioned or shifted on their first three plays from scrimmage last week. Then they lined up with two running backs, shifted out of that. Their fourth snap was pistol. Their fifth snap was two tight ends and pistol. Sixth was pistol with an H-back. Then it was I formation and then motion with three tight ends. And then they had two tight ends on the field, and they flexed them out into a four-wide set. They were all over the place from a personnel standpoint a week ago. If you're Jim Knowles, how do you get your guys to continue to play fast when there's all this eye candy that you're going to see tonight from Georgia Tech?
2: They have got to, that's where watching film and reps in practice come in. They've got to be able to identify, and look, they've got 400 analysts, which help, right? So they can break them down every, and they'll go back and watch Gotsi when he was in the NFL and break down tendencies. So they'll have that information, but the team, the guys on the field have to be able to execute it and understand it. And it's a lot. And the reason you don't see it very often is because not many offenses act like that. I mean, it puts a lot on the quarterback. He has got to understand and be able to move everybody and get them directed where to line up. So it's a big task for the offense, but also for the defense.
1: Maybe not a lot of teams run that many personnel groupings, Jason, but we have seen over the last two or three years in particular a lot more of the pre-snap motion and the pre-snap shifting things. Tennessee started to incorporate more and more of it into their offense. Why is that such a thing? What is the advantage to the for the offense there that they're trying to figure out on the defense? Because Jim Knowles is clearly trying to confuse the quarterback in his own right.
3: Yeah, I mean, the shifts, the reason for those are to overload one side, to maybe change the strength of the offense or where the ball is going to go. The motions are put in place to help with identification of the coverage. If a guy goes in motion and no one goes with him, it's probably going to be his zone. But if someone does follow him, especially across the formation, it's probably going to be man. Getting on an edge of a player is another reason why you want to have those motions. So got to be disciplined. I'm pretty sure Jim Knowles went over that with his guys during the course of the week. Tennessee's in a good place because you have the versatility of the linebackers who can cover in space against tight ends and should be able to hold up in the running game. But the purpose of the shifts and the motions is to create opportunities for the offense, get on the edge, and coverage identification.
1: Can you do too much if you're an offensive coordinator? Can you negate that positivity if you're trying to do so many things? Where's that line, Bill Mayo?
2: The line comes in execution. If your team can't handle it, you've got to be able to understand and judge in practice. Are they getting all the calls correct? Are they lining up in the correct formations? If you start having issues with that in practice, then you do need to cut it back some. But as long as they're getting in there executing it during team period and when you're working, then bring it to the table.
1: Do you think they'll bring everything tonight? I mean,
2: I think they'll bring everything and more.
1: Absolutely. You don't think he'll pare it down at all? I mean, from an execution. I mean, did they execute well enough last week to do everything is what I'm asking?
2: No, but when you read about who he is and what his system is, that is his DNA. So I don't see him dialing it back much. He may a little, but not much, because the whole system is built around all those motions and shifts and formation changes. And it's hard to take pieces out when it's a big puzzle like that.
3: That's his identity. I mean, I think if you are George Gotsi, that's what you do. It's the second game. You just work on the things that you didn't do right in the first game. And I think, really, they just had drop passes and things like
1: so
3: that.
1: So you think it was more their execution than confusion
3: Correct.
1: On themselves?
3: Correct. I mean, they did have a lot of penalties. That's something they feel like I'm sure they can clean up. But a lot of drop passes, a lot of mental mistakes, things that they can probably feel like they can correct and come out here and do the same thing.
1: We have heard, Jason, the entire offseason, particularly in August, about Jim Knowles sending Tennessee's quarterbacks into graduate school classes with all the different looks that he's given them and all the things post-snap that he's done to try and create issues for a quarterback. You got Alberto Mendoza, who knows Jim Knowles' system. Was at Indiana a year ago. His brother played against it. How much can, in his second start, can Jim Knowles affect him tonight?
3: Well, it's not just about confusing Mendoza. It's about confusing those offensive linemen that have to protect Mendoza. So Mendoza can know everything about where the guys are and where they're coming from, but the offensive linemen, if they don't have the know-how, and if they don't do their job, then there's going to be guys running free and put, you know, a hat on Mendoza, maybe forcing a turnover too.
1: If you're Jim Knowles, what do you feel good about your squad tonight, Bill?
2: Getting, I keep coming back to it, but getting Arian Carter back and your linebacker play, I just think that's going to be such a strength for us, and really want to see how do our upfront guys do against another level of competition now. This offensive line is going to be much better than Furman's offensive line. Can we win at the same rate that we did against Furman?
1: What about Tennessee in the secondary?
3: Yep.
1: To completely revamp secondary. They're all brand new. There's a lot of positivity about them, but They haven't been tested like they're going to get tested tonight. What do you think of that group?
2: The best medicine for a secondary is a great pass rush. You know,
1: It's always been the case.
2: That'll make them superstars, right? It's hard to say. I mean, they look great, you know, out there playing, but we've not seen them be tested, and they will get tested, and I'm sure it'll come tonight. So I'm anxious to see how these guys mesh. There's two groups that really have to be able to work together, the offensive line and the defensive backs. And you think about the communication, they talk about that all the time with offensive line. Well, these guys are lined up next to each other. Defensive backs are spreading a 53-yard field, but they still have to be able to communicate and work together. So that's the one thing when you have a brand-new group of starters that you want to really watch and see, do we have people running free in the secondary because of a busted coverage? Not because they got beat, but did somebody get their alignment wrong or their assignment wrong? And you've got free receivers running, so that's something we need to watch for.
3: Last week, Georgia Tech's receiver Jordan Allen had a rough day catching the football. Now, Mendoza had a couple plays where he was scrambling and found Allen down the football field, and Allen did a pretty good job catching the ball. He still caught it like a bowling ball because he had some drops earlier in the game. So his confidence may be a little shaky. Look for Georgia Tech to try to get him the ball early, get him going. He's also their starting punt returner.
1: Well, here's the other thing, too, about Georgia Tech, that they did some things last week. Tennessee, I thought, did a good job of this, and I know we're going to always say but in the second level, I thought Tennessee's linebackers were solid in coverage. I thought Tennessee's nickel and safety were solid in coverage. Now, they weren't worried about the ball going over their head at the safety spot. Georgia Tech's got a 6'9" tight end.
3: Yep.
1: You mentioned Allen, who they will play in the shallow cross underneath stuff. Where do you like this defense at the second level from a coverage standpoint better than maybe a year ago? Or do you like them better than you did a year ago?
3: Well, I like them a little bit better. I mean, I think athletically we are improved. I think there's more experience. They got Metcalf and you got, you know, Dejon Lane back there. They play a lot of football. And they made the play on the football during fall camp. A lot of interceptions there in the second scrimmage. And so I'm looking forward to seeing how disciplined they are when Mendoza kind of breaks the pocket a little bit and looks for receivers down the football field. Do they try to come up and make tackle, or are they disciplined to stay where they need to be?
1: That's Tennessee's wide receiver, color commentator Jason Swain. Much more on the Big Orange Countdown.
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8: Hey, it's Buzz in the QUT studios. We've got more game day scores. At halftime, Notre Dame over Rice, 49-0. Kentucky 14, Alabama 13 at halftime. At the half, BYU is down to Arizona, 17-14. In the third quarter, Washington 10, Utah State 7. In the third quarter, Mississippi State 28, Minnesota 6. At halftime, Colorado 42, Weber State 14. In the second quarter, Pittsburgh 3, UCF 0. Halftime, Syracuse 12, California 7. At halftime, Illinois 24, Duke 21. In the third quarter, Michigan State 14, Eastern Michigan 7. In the third quarter, Maryland 17, UConn 7. Halftime, Texas State 17, UTSA 7. In the third quarter, Akron 21, Robert Morris 10. In the third quarter, UMass 37, Sacred Heart 0. And we've got Tennessee and Georgia Tech right here on QUT.
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1: Let's go, Big Orange!
2: Xavier Gillum, they ended up having to cut him basically every play last week to deal with him. What is it about his game that as an offensive guard you would not like?
3: He's really powerful. You know, I mean, you look at him, we saw him a couple of times. There were a couple of pass rushes where he just blasted the blocker right back into the quarterback. When you're able to do, when he's played with somebody with that kind of power and that kind of speed, it makes it tough as a guard. And when they line him up inside, especially if you line up in a three technique, which is on the outside eye of the guard, and you put a defensive lineman on the outside eye of the tackle. Now you've got that guard in a one-on-one spot. You know, you used to see teams do that a lot with Aaron Donald. The Rams did it to isolate him against that guard. If you can get those kind of one-on-one matchups, man, that guy's going to win a lot of those, and that's a problem.
2: He was certainly fun to watch last week. Will be interesting to keep an eye on the Deuce tonight for sure in the defensive interior. Let's prepare the Food City final list for today's game. Food City, the official supermarket and tailgating headquarters of the Vols. Jason Swain will start. They'll start offensively since we just talked defense. We'll start offensively. What is on your list for this game tonight?
4: I mean, it's always running the football and establishing a run.
2: You're so boring.
4: But the shot plays, man. The shot
2: there
4: plays.
2: There's and connect, my guy.
4: And
2: connect, come on now.
4: Connecting down the football field, it gets more difficult for you when you take those shots, whether it's a slot fade or it's a, you know, fade on the outside, and you can't connect on them. I mean, if you can hit one of those early, man, it really opens things up for this offense for the rest of the game.
2: Well, if they're going to play man coverage, if they give you man coverage, you have to beat it.
4: Yeah. And I think they're going to have to play some man-to-man. And when they do, you got to win on the outside.
2: Because if you don't beat it, Bill, they're never coming out of it.
4: Yeah.
2: I mean, you have to win offensively when you get that outside or slot receiver man coverage look. For you offensively, what's on your list tonight that you need to see?
3: Production. I want to see production, and I want to see balance. Let's pass the ball. Let's run the football. Let's do them both effectively. The more balanced we can be, the more problems we'll give our opponents down the line, and the better offense we will be.
2: Do you like Faison? Did he show you enough last week that you think he can work really the middle of the football field? Because the middle of the football field is a place where Tennessee in some years played pretty well, and some years they really kind of avoided it like the vast wasteland. Did you see enough last week where you feel like he can really work the middle of the football field, not just later on in his career, but early in his career?
3: I don't know. We'll see. You know, that when you start throwing the ball in the middle of the field, you're putting the ball in jeopardy, and you don't want to do that and have an unnecessary interception. So I would definitely say let's take a few shots there, but let's keep working the half field concept with him. He did a great job with that. You know, I think the second play of the game, what we asked him, he threw like a 15-yard out. I mean, that was a big throw from hash to sideline for a young quarterback. So let's keep working that kind of stuff and see how we do.
4: Are we asking him to throw crossing routes in the middle of the field, or are we asking him to read a linebacker and throw it to the tight end on play action pass? Like, well, Ethan Davis's touchdown against Furman.
3: I mean, and I like short crossing routes.
4: Yeah.
3: You bring shallow crossers. That's an easy read for him. Let's just don't do the 20-yard crossing guys right now,
4: yeah.
3: Right? Let's do the short. But also, we need quarterback run. More quarterback run.
2: I think you're going to get some quarterback run
4: tonight.
2: I think you're going to get that. All right, on the defensive side of the ball, we've talked a lot about Tech and a lot about the different things that they do. What is on your checklist, if you will, for Jim Knowles' defense in their first test? Because, no offense, they weren't tested last week.
4: It's getting pressure on Mendoza without blitzing. I mean, if you can do that, then you're going to make, I think, the night easy for you. I'm going to attach special teams to this.
2: Sure.
4: Because Georgia Tech has been one of the best special teams units in the country, especially blocking kicks, second in the country since 2022 under Brent Key. And then last week they had a kickoff return for a touchdown. So if you're Tennessee, you're expecting to score points, which means you're going to be kicking the ball off. Are you pooch kicking it?
2: No.
4: Or are you saying, hey, we got Turbyville that can knock it out of the end zone, and we're gonna kick it straight away from Rakeem Smith to the stands and not worry about him returning it, because he did have one against Colorado. And then with Cooper Ranvier, got to make sure those kicks are not low, because their tight end is in the middle of that field goal block team. He's 6'9", and he blocked one last week.
2: Less than a minute to go here, Bill. What's on your list tonight?
3: No busts. Let's have good alignment by our defensive guys with all the shifting, and make sure we respond accordingly and get lined up in the right place, and then just physically whip them.
2: Yeah, I think communication, I would add to that, certainly is what you're talking about with the bus. Does the back end communicate with each other? Do they communicate with the front as well? And then if I'm Josh Turbeville, the driver's coming out of the bag every time I tee it up is what I'm doing.
5: Kickoff fast approaching.
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13: Time for our Vol Network three-star performers from last night's high school football action. We start in West Tennessee. Crockett County defeating Dyer County. Cavaliers rushed for 230 yards. They are 3-1 on the season. Brentwood defeats Page last night, ending Page's 3-0 start. Held the Patriots to a season-low 14 points. Then our performer in East Tennessee is Alcoa, off to a 4-0 start, defeating Knoxville West 56-7, matching their season high with that 56-point performance.
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1: A trip back to 1956 on the way. Plus, both head coaches, Mike Matthews, Anthony Poindexter, as we welcome you again to Bobby Dodd Stadium in Atlanta. A little extra motivation this evening for Arion Carter, who is back from his one-game suspension from the NCAA.
2: Yeah, I feel like it's going to be an electric feeling, an unfathomable feeling, honestly. And it's just going to give me a sense of reassurance being out there on the football field and doing what I love to do every single day. So, like I said, man, I have so much gratitude for this fan base, so much gratitude for the coaches, the staff, and people like yourself who support us day in and day out, and I just want to be able to repay that on Saturday.
1: Carter says he did get something out of watching last Saturday's game.
2: Yeah, just seeing how all of the pieces put together, in a sense, like how the gymnastics work versus an offense in a real life situation, and seeing how the defense really complements us per se, as in linebackers in the secondary, and seeing how we all work together as a defense in the coverage and rush.
1: It's a defense the linebacker really likes.
2: Just the different coverages and rushes that we are able to implement and be able to disguise certain things for offenses to give them the same look, and different things post snap to really confuse the quarterback per se, and just it's so advantageous to the linebackers, I feel like, and it just gives me so many opportunities to go out there and make plays.
1: Injury, rehab, the decision to return to UT, then the suspension, and then his girlfriend battling breast cancer. Arion Carter says it has been a wild 8 months.
2: It's real life for sure, but it feels like these last 8 months were a dream, in a sense, for is how I look at it, in my perspective, just understanding you take the good with the bad and the bad with the ugly. And how I looked at it is just another opportunity for me to go out and just give my all for Tennessee. And then also on the flip side of that, getting my degree, being a fourth-year guy, three-year starter, and just having a certain level of experience and confidence going into this new season with this new team, and just the excitement that I have with all the guys that are just here, and all the pieces that we have together to really make a run for this next 3 or 4 months is exciting.
1: Tonight, Arion Carter will donate $427 for every tackle he makes to help raise money for cancer research. You know, of course, where that number comes from. Did Carter make the decision himself to use that figure?
2: Yeah, it was kind of like, I was like, man, why can I not turn a negative into a positive? Honestly, like, I was like, hey, the circumstances are the circumstances, like, and I can't change that. So let's make a smile and let's put a smile on that negative and make it a positive.
1: That's Tennessee's Arion Carter. Time to dial up the first word from head coach Josh Heupel. It's brought to you by First Horizon.

0: Nation-wise, want to see us take a step, you know, on offense and defense and special teams. There's a couple things just in assignment and fundamentals that I want our young guys to take.
1: What does improvement from week one to week two for Tennessee look like against this Georgia Tech team?
0: Well, first of all, the goal is to get a win, right? In this game, we know Georgia Tech, who, you know, loses a tight one heartbreaker at home. We know that they're going to take a step too. And what you see on the tape, they're going to be a better football team when we buckle the chin straps and kick it off here in a little bit. The offensive and defensive lines, we need to win with physicality. It starts with fundamentals and technique, but you got to be willing to stick your face on people and compete for 60 minutes. That's the nature of the game every week, but it's certainly an identity of who they've wanted to be, and we have to win with physicality up front. Defensively, great gap integrity and control. We got to push them into third and long situations and then win and get off the field. Offensively, we got to do a great job creating vertical movement. That means double teams got to create movement. We got to stay ahead of the chains. You know, it's Faison's first road game. I want to play from in front, not from behind in that way. And ultimately, then go create some big plays out on the perimeter.
1: More coming up with Josh Heupel later on Inside Tennessee Football.
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6: It was a slow start for the run game last week. Running back DeShaun Bishop's diagnosis.
7: Just being us, you know, loud in the games comes to us. I know that, I mean, the defense is going to do their part, too. I mean, they had a good scheme trying to stop the run early, you know, and kind of identifying there early what they're trying to do, putting 7 to 8 guys in the box. I'm up front, guys who are up front, obviously, create holes for us. And I believe just overall, just continue to push that and loud in the game comes to us, not usually gonna have the fastest starting run game, something that you have to let get going the course of the game, but kind of start off fast.
6: Physical run attacks gave Georgia Tech some problems last year. Run defense ranked 15th out of the 17 teams in the ACC. Bishop sees some adjustments, though.
7: I'd say they're relentless. You know, they play hard. They're physical. You know, there's on film, there's guys that are running through the ball, and they're not if they're on the back half of the ball. You know, like they're on the other side of the field, so they're gonna play hard. You know, obviously, coming off a loss, let another woman get back on the right side of it and being at home, you know,

0: 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And
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3: Third quarter, Kentucky and Alabama tied at 17. Mississippi State rolling over Minnesota today, 31-13. Kamario Taylor with three touchdown passes. Delaware leads Vanderbilt 17-14 as they play at the half. First quarter, Florida in front of Campbell, 7-3. Earlier today, Georgia beat Western Kentucky 70-20. Gunnar Stockton, 234 yards passing, five scores. A&M downs Arizona State 48-20. It was Michigan upsetting Oklahoma 17-10. Kickoff in Gainesville for Florida and Campbell, as we told you. It's reworked South Carolina offensive line on display tonight as they take on Towson. Louisiana Tech spread passing game meets an LSU defense that limited Clemson to 145 yards over the first three quarters last week. Tigers coach Lane Kiffin's biggest worry, though, is energy.
4: We've got to get ready to play really well. I'm challenging, like, everything's got to be the same as last Saturday. I challenge our fans, the same thing. You know, the fans were electric the whole walk, the beginning of the game, the first quarter. You could feel it coming down on the opponent.
3: Louisiana Tech has not beaten LSU since 1904. Number one, Ohio State. Number four, Texas. Longhorns head coach Steve Sarkisian impressed by the Buckeyes.
5: They're extremely talented. I think we all know who Jeremiah Smith is offensively, but Julius Sands, a heck of a player. Bo Jackson running the ball. They got a veteran O-line. They've added some receivers to the mix, losing Carnell Tate. And then defensively, they've reloaded as well.
3: Texas secondary has held Jeremiah Smith to seven catches, 46 yards over their last two meetings. 6:45 kick in Oxford sends Pete Golding's Rebels against Charlotte.
6: I think execution on a consistent basis. And I think, you know, right now it's about guys getting lined up right, seeing their key, snapping to their secondary key, and doing their job. And we're not asking them to do too much and to press and to do somebody else's job.
3: Rebels have won their home opener 12 straight years. Auburn hosts Southern Miss. Eagles with four picks last week. Auburn tallied three of their own. 6:45 central start. Ryan Silverfield's Arkansas Razorbacks visit Utah.
7: They play sound. Obviously, they've had a tremendous defense for many, many years, and that continues to be the case. Their offense, they really, really effective. Their quarterback can do it all. Not only is he a tremendous thrower, but obviously does a great job with his legs. They rely on their running backs quite heavily.
3: Arkansas will need explosive plays to avoid long drives against Utah. That is the Serve Pro SEC Preview presented by Serve Pro, the number one choice in cleanup and restoration across Big Orange Country. Serve Pro. Accountability. Identity. Those are the questions that Georgia Tech's Brent Key wants answered tonight after the opening week loss to Colorado.
8: It's about accountability. And, you know, to quote Coach Saban, what he used to tell us all the time, you can never waste a failure. No matter how large that failure is, you can never waste a failure. You know, that's where we have to look ourselves in the face, be very accountable to all of our actions. And that's everyone going through. And a lot of the questions I asked were why.
3: Why did the player make the mistake? Why did someone not execute? He and his staff have asked a lot of those questions this week.
8: We've got to be sharp, number one. Like, we've got to get the call. Like, you know, you've heard me say this now about the things that take place before the snap. We've got to get the call. We've got to get aligned. All right, we've got to get our eyes in the right spots. All right, and we've got to play the call. So, but we've got to be aggressive, right? We've got to be physical up front in the run game because, you know, the explosive shots that they run get all the notoriety. But at the end of the day, they're doing everything to run the football. So we've got to be able to affect the quarterback. You know, they got a big physical offensive line, and we've got to be able to match up against them.
3: Georgia Tech coach Brent Key.
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0: 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It's football time in Tennessee, and the game is on 101.5 WQUT. Let's go, Big Orange!
1: It's a tougher opponent this week. So last week, I mean, we let things slide as far as fundamentals and techniques. So just being really sharp there this week. I'm excited to get up, just be able to be really intentional about just every little detail. Just to be able to carry that into the game and be more focused on that each rep in the game.
2: Greenbrier's Nathan Robinson as Inside Tennessee Football continues. Tennessee and Georgia Tech coming up just after 7 o'clock Eastern time. The debut of the Tennessee defense last week, well, it was kind of more like a sneak preview, actually.
1: Man, we kept it so simple, and even keeping it so simple, it worked fantastically. Not getting into the too deep, but like it was very basic stuff. And that I'm just excited to see how all the more complicated stuff when it comes in, how much more exciting that's going to be. But yeah, we kept it simple, which that's what you do week one. So yeah, I'm just excited to see us kind of open up more.
2: Coming off his first career start, Nathan Robinson. The beef sweepstakes are back. 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You bring the appetite, we'll serve up the game. Only from Food City and your local cattle farmers. Contest ends October 11th. Pete Nakos is our Vol Network college football reporter from On3 Sports. So LSU will not accept pro players. The SEC will not try to remove the Tigers from the conference. Pete, is this over?
3: Yeah, LSU is currently in an interesting position where it has now taken the stance that it's not going to add pro players, but there is a lawsuit filed against them in the Northern District of Alabama by the SEC. SEC presidents met on Thursday to discuss the current situation with LSU. Those talks obviously did not include expelling LSU from the conference. But yeah, I think the SEC is definitely taking a hard look at this. They want to make a decision if they want to come down with any penalties against LSU. And I think discussions are ongoing. Things are under consideration, no decisions. But it's cooled off for sure, but I wouldn't say that it's been put to bed either.
2: It kind of feels like college leadership has basically said, well, what do we do here? But SEC presidents put their foot down and said, this is a line in the sand. You see that as a trend?
3: Yeah, I think what you're watching here is SEC self-governance play out. And I think the biggest thing at LSU right now is you have a conference that's a member of the SEC, and the rest of the league believes that if you're going to be a member, you need to abide by the rules. And obviously, the lawsuit filed in Louisiana by the players who were trying to join the LSU roster was not filed by LSU, but there's many in the league who believe and feel that Lane Kiffin had a lot to do with that. And but when people say line in the sand, I think that it's the belief of if we're going to all be in this together for the betterment of college football and the SEC, then what are we doing by picking ourselves apart in courts and lawsuits and things of that sort?
2: You talk to a lot of people every week, Pete. Where do you think we are with the congressional intervention?
3: The feeling is that, you know, the Senate returns from recess next week. There's going to definitely be some conversations about the Protect College Sports Act, but then the House hits recess and midterms are here. So I think that the reality here is that while, yes, congressional action could be the answer, it also doesn't seem like it's coming anytime soon.
2: All right, let's turn to Clemson. We have seen cases in every sport, at every level, where the message just wears out, the approach wears out. How much of that is the problem with Dabo Swinney? How much of it is his disinterest, seemingly, in the modern college football model?
3: Yeah, Dabo Swinney obviously has won two national championships, and only one other coach in college football has done that, and Kirby Smart, but in the current college football landscape in 2026, you have to win in the transfer portal just as much in high school recruiting to put together elite rosters to win championships. And what you have right now at Clemson is a program that has not leaned heavily into the portal. I think they brought in 11 total this past year. And you have Dabo Swinney, who really has to be able to find his, you know, hasn't had the success Clemson is used to since 2019, 2020. And what you have with that is a growing sentiment in Clemson of maybe we need to change some things up about how we build our rosters. Obviously, he got asked a question this week that he didn't exactly handle the best. And I think what you're going to start seeing play out more and more at Clemson, if the wins don't start coming, is some really difficult conversations about how do we build rosters here and who needs to be leading the charge to build those rosters.
2: Could you see a scenario where he is not the coach?
3: I don't think I'm there yet. I would also tell you, though, that I think we need to see how the season plays out. And if we're sitting in November and it's 6-6 or 5-7, I think some really tough conversations are going to be had about how the roster is built and who's leading the charge.
2: Pete Nakos, latest on college football, available to you with On3 Sports Online. He's our college football insider.
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2: Focus this week on better play blocking, giving the quarterback time, giving the running backs room. Counting down to the Vols and the Yellow Jackets. Tight end Trent Thomas says that includes everyone.
10: I think across the board we can play lower with our pads and get down. And then there's little small techniques here and there that we're working to improve upon.
11: Remembering the General. 100 years of Robert Nealon.
12: Before he was admitted to West Point, Robert Nealon spent the 1910-1911 academic year as a student at Texas A&M University, where he played both football and baseball. The coach of both sports was a fellow named Charles Moran, a hard-nosed coach who did not tolerate complaints from his players. Moran taught Nealon to be tough, and he taught him that an athlete should play the position for which he's best suited, and that's not always the position the athlete wants to play. Later, when Nealon got to West Point, one of his coaches there was a man named Sammy Strang. Strang was an unusual character who taught Nealon to think outside the box. The interesting thing about these two coaches was the fact that Moran was from Nashville and Strang was from Chattanooga, and both had played football at the University of Tennessee in the 1890s. It's interesting that two of the earliest coaching influences on Neyland, one in Texas, the other in New York, were both from Tennessee, and both had played football at UT. This was more than a decade before Neyland went to Knoxville, and it makes you wonder what seeds were being planted in young Robert Neyland's mind. I'd call both those encounters serendipitous. I'm Tim Johnson.
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2: Defending the Yellow Jackets, what's the plan tonight? Mike Keith ready with defensive coordinator Jim Knowles.
8: Coach Knowles, you certainly know the two Georgia Tech backs from your common experience in the Big Ten. Georgia Tech likes to run the football. What will be the challenge of stopping the run tonight as we have a chance to see Haynes and Hosley for Georgia Tech?
13: Well, you know, they didn't do as well as they wanted to do in their first game. So I know the head coach challenged the offensive line and the running game in general. So it's also difficult to really predict how they're going to do it when you have a new offense coordinator. If you put too much stock in a first game, you kind of get surprised. So we've been preparing for a lot of different ways that they'll try to run it, and I think that'll be the key, is just figuring out, you know, what formations and personnel they want to do it from.
8: Mendoza gets his second start tonight for Georgia Tech. Your thoughts about what this young quarterback brings to the Yellow Jacket attack?
13: He's got a live arm. I mean, he can make all the throws. You know, I think if you give him a clear picture, he can execute. So our job will be to pressure him and not give him a clear picture of what we're doing.
8: You have Arion Carter back tonight. What do you hope he adds to this Tennessee defense?
13: Well, he's just a great leader, and he's productive, and, you know, great tackler, and he's tough, you know, so he just upgrades all the guys around him, and he's someone you can count on.
8: Finally, what do you hope Tennessee continues from its game one performance to game two tonight against Georgia Tech?
13: Pressure on the quarterback, for sure. Third and fourth downs, critical. We got a good start on that. And then, you know, you got to stop the explosive plays. We did that pretty well until towards the end when some of the other guys got in and we let up a few that we shouldn't have. So we have to keep an emphasis on it.
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18: Brandon from his 45, Tennessee moving right to left on your radio dial. Play fake, Brandon throws deep down the middle, there's Matthews, he's got it at the 25, at the 20, at the 15, at the 10, at the 5, in the end zone.
19: Just to be explosive, really, just all around, just like we did last year, but, you know, we want to grow in every game we play, so hopefully we come out hot and just keep raising the standards, but definitely explosive. And just be able to just stretch the game. So whether it might be the passing game or the run game, just to be dynamic in both areas.
18: Looking deep, throwing deep. There's Matthews again. He's got it at the 10, at the 5, in the end zone. Touchdown, Tennessee, Michael Matthews.
2: Matthews says he's excited to see how this young wide receiver core continues to develop, especially in the road environment here at Georgia Tech tonight. SEC Today update, couple of top 25 teams with their hands full. BYU leading Arizona 21-17. They play in the third. Washington leads Utah State 13-7, that game in the fourth quarter. This week's Tennessee Lottery Hope Scholar Student Athlete of the Week is freshman defensive lineman J.J. Finch. Finch from Indianapolis. He's a business administration major and sports a 4.0 GPA. The Tennessee Education Lottery is proud to have raised more than $8.3 billion to support education programs in Tennessee. Homecoming for a number of volunteers tonight. The return to one of the hotbeds of college football recruiting in the South. Three-year starter at Denmark High School. Three straight Georgia Class 7A state playoff appearances.
20: My name is Sham Murrow, and I'm from Alpharetta, Georgia.
2: Why did Tennessee make sense for you?
20: Because I love the people, I love the game here, I love the atmosphere and the fans. It's just all electric here.
2: So when you made the decision for Tennessee, did you get any Bulldog hate?
20: Yeah, from my hometown, a lot of people, coaches and friends love the Bulldogs, but it was all Vol Nation from there.
2: How about in your family? Did you get any sideways looks from anybody?
20: Yeah, just because they wanted me to stay near home. But it's not too far of a drive, so it was easy for them to switch sides.
2: How good is the football in the high school ranks of Georgia?
20: I think it's pretty good. We have a lot of national-ranked teams in the state of Georgia, and playing, you know, every week in high school there's a lot of competition, so there's a lot of growth and development happening.
2: What's the difference between high school football and college football? I mean, we know the basics, but in terms of the skill level and the speed, can you put in words for the average fan?
20: It goes past football and technique. You know, you really have to build a relationship with your brothers on the team. You got to just get real close and get stronger all together.
2: What have you worked on since you've gotten here to improve your skills?
20: I'd say my own leadership skills within my position room and team aspect. It takes more than just one person to win a game. You all need to be on the same page, so the faster you get to that point, the easier it is.
2: People don't understand leadership in terms of a football team.
20: I'd say leading by example and with my voice goes hand to hand, whether it's from workouts, practice, or in the meeting room. I'm able to use my voice and my actions to bring everybody along.
2: Can it be that during the course of the spring and the summer that there's other things you might want to be doing? There's other places you might want to be. Is that when the leadership really shows up?
20: Yes, because when people hear off season, they think it's time for, you know, off time, fun time. But that's when you really use your free time for yourself. And that's when you train to get better, because in season, there's only so much time you have to yourself.
2: Sham Murrow, one of the volunteers who's back home tonight. Our visit with Sham, presented by Uber Eats, proud partner of the Vols. Chris Mooneyham joins us. He covers the sidelines for the Georgia Tech Radio Network. Chris, we know football fans in the South, there's nothing like overreacting about week one. You've had a whole spring and summer to get passioned up. How much of what happened in week one, an overreaction for the Yellow Jackets, how much of it was pure disappointment?
21: I'll say it was probably 50-50, to be honest with you, Larry. I mean, look, they did not look good last week. You know, we do our best as part of network guys, to stay reasonable and stay calm. When you cover this enough for a living, you know that one game doesn't necessarily make your entire season, so you have to stay reasonable. But at the same time, this club has been built on their physicality. They want to be mean. They want to come out and not look like your typical ACC team. Brent, of course, has ties that are so entwined with SEC football. In that, he wants his team to play really well on the offensive line. The size of their offensive line has grown exponentially in the last 5 years. Every one of their offensive linemen now up over 6'5 and 300 pounds. Sounds like an SEC team, right? Well, they didn't look like it last week. So I think it's been a little 50-50. Two new coordinators, offensive and defensive, right? A ton of new pieces all across the field on both sides of the football. So I think you can attribute some of it to that. But at the same time, some of the small things they did not do well last week were concerning.
1: Reading between the lines, maybe a sense that they tried to do too much?
21: Or did they not do enough? The word on the street, and I'm doing the air quotes here off mic, the word on the streets is that George Godsey was probably the brand new offensive coordinator, the former famous Georgia Tech quarterback. He took over for Joe Hamilton once Joe was gone. The word on the street is that George Godsey might have been a little too conservative in that ball game, and that he feels as though he's going to let loose a little bit more in this ball game tonight. Well, whether or not we'll see that is anybody's guess. They certainly have the offensive pieces to do so.
1: Chris Mooneyham is covering the sidelines for the Georgia Tech Radio Network tonight. Brent Key, why has he fit in seemingly so well here with this program?
21: Atlanta has started to shift away from being a more laid-back sports market. Brent gets to the podium and he tells people the truth. He's very honest. They're accountable. It feels like a bigger market type conversation. And I think there's a lot of validity to what he says. People take the stock in it because he's a Georgia Tech man.
1: It was also interesting in his radio show this week, he talked a lot about we got to get the students involved. We got to get the fans involved. Has that been a real push?
21: Oh, yeah. Yeah, I mean, look, if we're all just being honest, the Georgia Tech fan base had become a little apathetic towards this program for a good little stretch. The end of the Paul Johnson era, even when they were still winning, and certainly into the Jeff Collins years. I mean, it's tough here in this town, and you gotta win a little bit, at least, to draw the attention of folks, or at least be flashy in doing so, and they certainly weren't in the Jeff Collins era. And so there's been a concerted push to look, it's a big deal around here that we've had four consecutive sellouts. If that tells you anything about where we're at right now.
1: Finally, Chris, where does Georgia Tech fit in this ever-evolving college football and college sports world?
21: That's a tremendous question, and I'm glad you asked. Georgia Tech does have the viability and the possibility of being far better in the NIL era than I think people realize. Now, I'm not telling you they're going to be a team that's going to be constantly able to pay in the top 15 to 20 type market, but there's no reason that being in Atlanta, major market, ESPN has widely bought back into this program with the attention they've had. Think about all the national games that we've had over the last 3 years. There's no doubt that Georgia Tech could be a top 25 type paying program, which is still funny for so many of us to say.
1: Thanks for coming by.
21: Yes, sir. Thank you, buddy. We really appreciate it. Good luck tonight.
1: Chris Mooneyham, sideline reporter for the Georgia Tech Radio Network.
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1: Anthony Poindexter is inside. Tennessee football moves closer to kickoff, which, by the way, has been moved to 7:10 Eastern for television. And it's here on the Vol Network. The safeties coach liked what he saw from his group, communicating especially in the Furman win.
5: Yeah, it was a lot better. You know, this is the stadium loud, so we had to use a lot of hand signals. We had to get, you know, each other's eyes to make sure we was all on the same page. But communication, we really didn't have too many communication busts. Guys knew what to do. They were in the right spots. Played the coverage the way it was drawn up. And so we did do that well, and we're happy about that.
1: Grading his young players, Anthony Poindexter says he wants to see them build on what they put on film last week.
5: You just seeing how much they paying attention in the meetings. You know, a lot of times they don't get the reps, but they're in the meetings, they're getting the game plan. Do they understand the game plan? Can they go out and execute the game plan? Will they play hard? Will they play tough? You know, so you're just looking at all that kind of stuff. And, you know, they deserve the right to play and get into that situation. So, you know, if they go out there and you show that you can handle it, you know, they'll get more.
1: His name appears on a wall not too far from here at the College Football Hall of Fame. Anthony Poindexter with us as we prepare for kickoff. Sync up your TV, laptop, or tablet to our Vol Network broadcast. 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
1: Keith Schuler joins us, ready with some offensive wisdom. Our quarterback on the Ball Network. Keith, what was your takeaway from Faison Brandon's debut a week ago?
34: Well, I thought Faison played extremely well. Not a lot of competition, but I do think he was doing the little things right. I mean, communication seemed to be very sound. That's always kind of what you want to look at early on in the career of a freshman. And also in the first start, to see how they communicate. Funny, did an excellent job of communicating with the offensive line, his wide receivers. Then he kept the ball away from the defense. No turnovers. When he had the chance and ability to run, three or four of those were design runs. I thought he ran extremely well. It kind of gave us an insight on, you know, where he is athletically. I thought throwing the ball, obviously deep. I mean, completed three. He was 3 for 3 with completions over 20 yards last week. So, you know, I think he was doing all the little things. You know, going to be tested a little bit more this week. I'd like to see a little bit better blocking at the line of scrimmage, you know, protecting him a little bit better in the pocket. I want to see him get out and run, but only when needed, not necessary. So let's protect him as much as we can today.
1: Tennessee fans left that game last week concerned about the offensive line. Heath, are you concerned?
34: Well, I mean, you hate to think of us going against Furman and not being able to protect our quarterback, and certainly in the running game. Our running backs, I thought, played exceptionally well. Oftentimes they were touched in the backfield, so and then was able to escape and pick up positive yards. So, I mean, this week's going to be a lot different, you know, and each week following, it's going to the tests. You know, through the run, the SEC opponents are going to be more challenging. So, you know, they've got to, you know, I think first and foremost, got to decide, you know, who's going to be that first five starting, you know, where they can get that communication down Having Sam out at center last week, I think always hurts because that's your leader of your offensive line, the guy that's communicating back and forth. So it'd be great. Hopefully we'll get him back this week. But all in all, we got to play much, much better at the offensive line.
1: Javon Gordon, what do you see in his addition to this Tennessee team and what he gives Tennessee in terms of a dynamic in the run game?
34: Yeah, we kind of said from the beginning of the season that Gordon's going to be a household name in ball country, and I think through the entire SEC. Having the ability to have two or three backs come in, rotate, be fresh, really makes it challenging for a lot of defenses and, really puts our offense in a great situation in the run game. So having him, that extra, the wiggle that he has and the speed and quickness that he has, I think, complements Bishop's power running and his ability to run over the defense.
0: Your seat is always reserved every Saturday with Mike and Jason. This is your Ball Network.
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17: Let's go, Big Orange!
1: Two programs that share a lot of history reunite for the first of two straight years. Georgia Tech and Tennessee tonight on the Ball Network. Some of that history spent as SEC foes. Some as a non-conference challenge between Auburn and Alabama in many years. And then there's 1956, November 10th to be specific. Number 2 Georgia Tech, number 3 Tennessee in this very stadium. Ball historian Tom Mattingly picks up the story there.
18: This game between Tennessee and Tech was voted the number 2 game of all time in 1961 by one of the wire services. That game emphasized probably defense and the kicking game more than any other game I can remember. The final score was 6-0. And Bobby Dodd always said that a quick kick by John Majors that turned the field around in the second quarter put Tech in a hole they never really got out of. And Tennessee scored on a run by Tom Bronson in the third quarter after two passes from Majors to Buddy Cruz, both of whom were named All-Americas that year. And 6 points was enough to win that game, although Bill Johnson once told me that that third and fourth quarter of that game was the most nervous he's ever been. That game could have turned on any play either way, and it was just an old-time Bob Nealon defensive struggle featuring Bobby Dodd, Neyland Player in the 29s, 30s, and Bowden Wyatt in the 50s.
1: Bobby Dodd, how far did the apple fall from the tree, so to speak, in terms of what General Neyland meant to him?
18: Well, he was one of the great players of the early Neyland days, and he was listed as a quarterback, and he played that kind of side saddle quarterback where he could take a direct snap or watch the snap go by and then run the play and have to have Majors or Bobby Gordon or whoever run the play. Grantland Rice said one time that he more than once saved the day for Tennessee, making big plays from his quarterback or blocking back position. And when Grantland Rice said it, I guess people listened.
1: Bowl historian Tom Mattingly.
0: The last word from the head coach inside Tennessee football with Mike Keith and Josh Heupel.
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5: Josh, let's start with Georgia Tech's defense tonight. Challenges for your offense overall as you begin sort of breaking them down. And now to get here tonight to play against the Yellow Jackets.
6: Yeah, it starts with them up front. They're big. They're wide-hipped on the interior. They rotate and stay fresh. Their edges play extremely vertical in the run game. And in their pass rush, too. So our tackles are going to have to do a great job all night long. I talked earlier, we got to win with some double teams inside and create some movement. And then our backs are going to have to, run through some trash on the second and third level, but also hit some space when it's clean and create some big plays in the run game.
5: What will Faison Brandon have to do well against this defense tonight?
6: Yeah, first thing is take care of the football. That's not just throwing it. It's in the pocket. It's being clean in the RPO game, being decisive, understanding the schemes that we're running, run game when he's involved. Is the ball security part of it, escaping the pocket, making sure that he's taking care of it. And then recognizing multiple coverages, different rotations, pressures, and getting his eyes in the right spot.
5: Is it correct to say the run game is part of Faison Brandon's game, period?
6: Well, it is. You saw that a week ago. Some of that was designed quarterback run. A lot of it wasn't either. Him escaping and making plays. We want that from him when it's covered down the football field. And, that can be escaping the pocket and us breaking our route trees off and going and finding space and creating big plays. But him escaping the pocket and using his feet is a positive thing for us, too, when it's covered.
5: Would you expect Georgia Tech will blitz him a lot tonight?
6: They're high pressure, a high amount of pressure anyways. A lot of that is, simulated pressures with people dropping on the edges too, but we anticipate, 40 to 50% pressure in this football game.
5: Had a chance to talk to Jim Knowles about the defense. What did you like from your defense a week ago that you, Josh Heupel, want to see more of tonight?
6: Yeah, at home, crowd noise. I thought all three levels of the defense were playing the same defense. They were dialed in with all the communication and checks that we have. I thought we played relentless, played with great pad level up front. Xavier Gilliam, obviously an elite day, but we had a lot of guys playing extremely well up front, and we need that. We need to win up front. Our linebackers and our safeties have to do a great job of fitting their gaps, but tackling extremely well. And then in some of their formations, our corners are going to be involved in the run game too, and they have to do a good job. Georgia Tech, proud head coach that, has coached really good offensive lines. That's his history. Expect them to take a big jump on the offensive line this week. But their running back room is a special and deep running back room. It's a really good group. We can't let them get started. We got to bottle them up early.
5: Is your expectation that Xavier Gilliam can be that kind of disruptor all year long?
6: Yeah, absolutely. There's no reason that he can't play his best football every Saturday. And that doesn't necessarily mean you're always getting three sacks. stats don't necessarily lie, but sometimes they lie to you too. But holistically, as an entire group, I want to see us take another jump.
5: Overall, in the defensive line, who else would you like to see step forward tonight and really help Gilliam make those plays and be that kind of disruptor?
6: Yeah, Marion Dye is a guy that I felt like played his best, had his best game, but probably his best day in Tennessee uniform. So want to see him continue to take another step. Jay Norm has continued to grow. So excited about what we're seeing from him. Nathan Robinson inside needs to have a great night tonight as well. And looking forward to seeing these guys compete.
5: Safety play in this ball game tonight, what must they do well?
6: One, they're a huge part of the communication based off of splits, formation, all three levels getting tied together. They're going to have to fit the run game extremely well. And then they're going to have to read their keys for play action pass as well.
5: So winning this football game tonight, what are Josh Heupel's keys to getting that done?
6: Competitive composure. The scoreboard's going to be up there all night, paid little to no attention to it. Just go play the next play. You're on the road. Simple things are going to be important. Communication is paramount, in particular on the offensive side of the football. We got to play smart football. Can't do anything that hurts the team, and we got to take care of the football. But for us tonight, you got to have a full quarter mentality and be willing to snap and clear and go play the next play like it's the first play of the game with that type of aggressiveness, physicalness, and mentality.
5: That's the last word from Josh Heupel, brought to you by First Horizon Bank. 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
19: Yeah, aside from the two slot injuries that they had a week ago, Joakim Dotson is out for the year and obviously is not here. Ian Duarte is out as well this week. Then you have the list of guys who are out for the year that we already know about. The notables tonight, though, J.J. Finch has an injury. It's not going to play, will not be available tonight. Also, Jaden Harmon's out for the year. Idris Farouk is out for the year. Isaiah Campbell has been in a red jersey all fall camp. He should be available tonight if needed. Braden Rouse has got a big club on his right hand, but he'll dress for the first time after missing last week with a wrist injury.
1: Let's meet the volunteer defensive starters.
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28: 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Lee, defensive back, Ellenwood, Georgia.
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30: 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Metcalf, defensive back, Birmingham, Alabama.
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1: Let's bring in Heath Shuler once again. Heath, your grade of the Tennessee defensive performance last week.
34: Well, it certainly seemed to be. It seemed that the players, there was less confusion, less trying to, you know, firm hit, snap the ball before we were ready, which happened multiple times last year. So it seemed like the players were, you know, were aware of the defense that was called and being able to really pick that defensive up. Kind of like our offense, probably pretty vanilla, though. Didn't do a lot of stunts and twists up front. But we did play really solid up front, and I expect that today.
1: Keith, the part of the defense we really don't know a lot about today is the secondary, because Furman simply didn't try to throw it.
34: Larry, I think you're right. I don't even think that there's really an attempt over 10 yards, or at least one that was completed over 10 yards in the game. So we'll have a test this week. We'll see how our defensive backs are prepared and ready to go and defend against an offense that could be pretty good. I mean, I think, give a little bit of protection. Mendoza completed the ball, went in the pocket against Colorado quite well. Getting out of the pocket, he wasn't as productive. So I think if we can continue that push with our defensive front and put the pressure on the quarterback, will enable us to get some turnovers. And, you know, I'd love to see Aaron Carter get a touchdown, and his gift back to cancer research is just quite phenomenal and goes to show you his leadership ability. But, I'd like to see him put a touchdown together.
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6: Went on first down defensively, forced Georgia Tech in third and long situations to allow Jim Knowles and his defense to execute some exotic blitzes during the course of the game.
7: My key to the game today is for Tennessee to be able to run the football effectively. 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
8: It's about stopping the run if you're Jim Knowles and Tennessee's defense. A year ago, Tennessee was not very good stopping the run. Six opponents rushed for 190 yards or more against the Vols. Last week, Furman did not test Tennessee. How well does Tennessee's defensive front hold up tonight against the run?

0: Yellow Jackets marching band with our national anthem tonight from Atlanta. Your game day forecast, 84 degrees as we approach kickoff. It is a humid night in Atlanta, 67%. Winds variable, not going to be a factor tonight. Temperatures are going to slowly fall. The good news is it appears that most of the rain is out of here. A couple of showers dotting the radar, but really nothing that would appear to cause us any issue tonight. You'll keep our fingers crossed for that, right? Let's pause 10 seconds now as we get closer to kickoff with Georgia Tech and Tennessee on the docket tonight. Across the Volunteer State from Learfield, this is the Vol Network.
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0: Alabama's run game has pulled away in the second half. Couple of rushing touchdowns. Crimson Tide 38, Kentucky 17, fourth quarter. Mississippi State leads Minnesota 38-13 in the fourth quarter. And Vanderbilt has gotten their offense going in the second half. They're pulling away from Delaware 35-17. We're getting you set for Georgia Tech and Tennessee. Mike Keith, Jason Swain are getting set to bring you tonight's play-by-play.
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10: Look what I found. Interception. What an effort. Yes, he did. Caught right down the middle. And that's maybe the dagger. Oh, my goodness. Touchdown, Big Orange.
11: As Tennessee and Georgia Tech beat for the 45th time, there has rightly been much talk about history. But to the 2026 Yellow Jacket and Volunteer teams, all that matters is recent history. Tech has lost four games in a row, five of their last six, and they were shocked at home 9 days ago by unheralded Colorado. Tennessee beat Furman last Saturday, but that still did little to put salve on the end of the 2025 wound that forced Josh Heupel to make changes. Georgia Tech has promised more physicality tonight. Tennessee has promised more physicality this entire season. Someone is going to be right. Someone is going to dominate the line of scrimmage. Someone is going to win a football game tonight in Atlanta that takes recent history and puts it away. Tennessee at Georgia Tech for the 45th time. Yes, but tonight's meeting is solely focused on now. A showdown in the ATL. And we remind you that wherever you are listening throughout the world, it's football time in Tennessee!

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4: Captains meeting in the center of the field for the coin flip. Tonight, Georgia Tech. Gold jerseys, white numerals trimmed in black. Tennessee Stormtroopers. All white, orange numerals. Tennessee and Georgia Tech play here. Jason Swain. I don't know if it is a pro-Tennessee crowd in terms of numbers. It looked like it could be. It is at least 50-50 in Bobby Dodd Stadium.
5: Strong, strong Tennessee presence for the Volunteers tonight. It'll feel like a home game at some points, but great showing by the Tennessee fans.
4: And thank you to all of you who are listening on the Vol Radio Network, listening on the UT app. Or if you are here with us at Bobby Dodd Stadium, enjoying Stadium Cast at FM 91.5. We are excited to bring it to you as the Vols win the toss, elect to defer. So Georgia Tech will get football first. Officiating crew, referee Justin Elliott, umpire Michael Prowl, headline judge Dion Lawrence, line judge Todd Riddick, field judge Jace Carlson, side judge Mark Brule, back judge Anthony Little, center judge William Bonet, replay official Jess Peterson. Tennessee and Georgia Tech tonight, September 11, 2027, Tennessee and Georgia Tech at Neyland Stadium. Reminding you why this series was added. Nebraska withdrew from a two-game set with Tennessee. They had to pick up an opponent, and they went to a school that had availability in Georgia Tech and that Tennessee had not played since 2017, and before that, not since 1987. Alexander and Smith are deep. Smith brought a kickoff back for a touchdown against Colorado. Turbyville to kick off for the Vols. He needs to send this one to Dalton, Georgia. Harris awaits 3 yards deep. Turbyville strikes and we're underway. He crushed it through the end zone. It'll be first and 10 at the 25, Ramblin' Wreck. Their quarterback, Alberto Mendoza, 6'2", 215 junior, Miami, Florida, transferred from Indiana against Colorado, 17 of 23, 237, sacked three times, three carries for minus 22. They They have speed at wide receiver. Allen, number four. He is wide to the near side, along with Harris, a tight end. Henson on the left. Quick throw behind Henson and incomplete. Mendoza missed him on a slant.
5: Trying to get ahead of the sticks. Off target by Mendoza. Second and 10, good spot for Tennessee. Three linebackers in, looking to make a big-time play.
4: Tennessee starting three backers, three down linemen, five defensive backs. Quay Moss is the nickel. Henson again wide to the left. Bunch set of three receivers to the right. From the gun, Mendoza. He's going to keep. Run around right end. He's got the 30. He's hit down at the 31-yard line by the hustling Dijon Lane. It'll be third down and a short four.
5: Yeah, Mendoza pulled it on the zone read. We got to have a guy there to show. Mendoza been... He's proven that he can run the football a little bit.
4: 6'9 tight end Roche has entered the game wearing 86. Kevin Roche. He is a standing tight end on the left side of the line. On third down and a short four. Empty backfield, Mendoza. Looking, he's going to run it. Turns it up. No, sir. He gets smacked. Gilliam and T. Lander say no, Alberto. Punt the football.
5: Time to run the quarterback again. Tennessee was there. Gilliam sending a message to the Georgia Tech offense. Not today.
4: Oh, did he get hit? And he's a guy that injured a left ankle in the Colorado game.
5: Not sure Georgia Tech wants to run the quarterback for 60 minutes today.
4: Baquetta to punt. Takes the snap. Punt is away. End over ender. Moss coming up. Asked for the fair catch. Missed it. Tries to fall on the fumble. I think Moss got back on it. Let's see. He appeared to have it. He does. He came racing up 15 yards to try to make a fair catch. Ball went off his chest plate. Tennessee lucky to recover at the 37. Here come the balls offensively. Sam Pendleton is back in at center after last week's suspension. Jam Umaroff will get the start at right guard. Jesse Perry at right tackle. Wendell Moy at left guard. David Sanders at left tackle. Balls will begin with two tight ends in the backfield offset. Thomas and Davis. Matthews and Staley will be wide to the right. Georgia Tech and their massive defensive line. Now Thomas gets on the line of scrimmage as a tight end on the left side. From the 37, Brandon. Going to give it to Bishop. Bouncing, good patience to the 40, to the 45, steps out of the tackle, 50, 40, 35, and he is taken down from behind at the 30-yard line, making the stop. Mabakwe, the Volunteers pick up 33 on the play. Losing a shoe is Bishop. He's going to need to be replaced. He's lost a shoe. He's trying to get it back on. Now here comes Gordon into the lineup from Toccoa, Georgia. Balls wanted to go fast, Jason, but the shoe, the problem.
5: Absolutely. Sean Bishop did a really good job pressing the hole. Wanted to go outside, but the hole opened up in the middle. Great job by Sean Bishop.
4: Pistol for the Balls. Receiver either side at the Tech 30. Against a five-man front, it's going to be Gordon again at right guard. Not as good as the last play, but still plenty good. He stopped near the 25 at right guard by Lightsey. Second and five.
5: Yeah, wide open hole for Tennessee so far in the running game. 5 yards on first down. We'll take that all day.
4: Tight ends offset in the backfield. Tennessee in that diamond. Play fake. Brandon throws over the middle. Caught. Davis 10. Davis 5. Davis end zone. Atlanta GA zone. Ethan Davis. Touchdown, Tennessee.
5: Great play fake by Faison Brandon. Linebackers came up for the run. Ethan Davis wide open in the middle of the football field for a second touchdown on the year.
4: Ethan Davis, two catches on the year, 42 yards, two touchdowns. Balls showing a weird formation. Now they're going to go into regular PAT formation. Ravenay on to kick it. Snap, set, Ravenay's kick is up, and it is good. Tennessee with a three-play, 63-yard drive, and they lead Georgia Tech 7-0. Still 12:22 remaining first quarter at Bobby Dodd Stadium.
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4: Volunteers with good field position to start that drive, and they score crisply. Three plays, 63 yards, 33 of that coming from Deshaun Bishop on that run. Tennessee opens a 7-0 lead on Georgia Tech. Mike talked about the number of Volunteer fans who are here in Atlanta, and Georgia Tech got a whooping dose of that just after that score. Mike, as Rocky Top just echoed through this historic stadium.
8: We knew there would be Tennessee fans here, Larry, but I don't think we knew there would be this many. The upper deck right across from the press box is completely Tennessee. The upper deck in the near end zone is completely Tennessee, and a lot of the lower deck on the far side is Tennessee. Big play that we need to mention, though, Moss getting back on the muffed punt. A huge moment. Could have been momentum for Georgia Tech.
5: Yeah, short kick by Georgia Tech. Had to run up and get it. I think there was a guy that was in his way that maybe distracted him a little bit, but he got to catch it. Tennessee was lucky on that one.
4: Turby Bell to kick off. Again, Smith is deep. Line driver. No chance. This may make the stands. It almost does. Not only does it go out of the end zone, it nearly goes into the Georgia Tech student section. Touchback. And here comes the rambling wreck. Justice Haynes, their running back, hasn't had a chance to touch it yet. I bet he does pretty quickly. Former Alabama, former Michigan. He is a talented, talented guy. Atlanta native. In the pistol. And Dozer the quarterback, Haynes the tailback. Allen motions left. Tennessee in a six-man front. Play fake. Mendoza in trouble. He will throw it away. Was he still in the pocket? There was nobody out there for Georgia Tech. And they're going to have to talk about this. As did he throw it before he left the pocket? ACC
9: was legally grounded. It's second down.
4: ACC officials say it was legally grounded. Jason Swain, that was close.
5: Yeah, really close. I thought a Georgia Tech receiver ran over there late, got to the pitcher, but I thought it was grounded.
4: Tennessee in a five-man front. Ball's creeping up. Quick throw inside, ball tip, incomplete. Intended for Harris. And I think it might have been Hobbs who got his hand on it, deflecting it. And now Georgia Tech facing third down 10.
5: Behind the sticks because Tennessee is doing a great job on first down. Tennessee has, I think, shook Georgia Tech a little bit. They want to run the football, but they understand they got to throw the ball to loosen up Tennessee's defense. Tennessee's done a great job against the pass.
4: Mendoza 0-3 passing. He's run twice for 6 yards. Mendoza to throw it. Under some heat, fires down the middle for Roach, the 6'9 tight end, hauls it in just inside the 50 for a big gain at the 47-yard line. Defended there by Carter. If you're 6'5, that's an overthrow. If you're 6'9, you make the play.
5: Yeah, Mendoza giving his tight end opportunity up the seam there. We were close, but not close enough.
4: Fifth catch of the year for Roach. Gain of 22. Georgia Tech now in an eye. And they may have drawn Tennessee offsides. Penalty markers come in. Officials to discuss.
9: Offside. Defense, number 5. Under penalty. First down.
4: Tennessee last week against Furman, 7 penalties, 60 yards. Trying to cut them down, but they give Georgia Tech first down and 5 at the Volunteer 48. Balls lead 7-0, 11:33 remaining first quarter. Play pick rolling right and throwing in the flat. It's to Roche. He's got it at the 45. He's got it at the 40. He has the first down to the Tennessee 37. He's tackled by Carter. And a ball is down. As Georgia Tech will have a first down at the Tennessee 37, it's Hobbs. Down, acting as if it may be a cramp with the way he's grabbing his leg. But Georgia Tech, a big third and 10 conversion, Jason. That's something that, man, if you talk to Jim Knowles, he talks over and over and over again. If we can get him in third and long, we absolutely have to get off the field, especially when you have momentum.
5: Yeah, I mean, you want to get Georgia Tech in third and long, but when you get him there, you got to get to the quarterback. And just a tick too late, Mendoza was able to get the ball off, and Roach, a very, very important target for Mendoza, came up with the catch.
4: Staff working on Hobbs, timeout on the field. Tech in Tennessee territory, trailing 7-0.
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2: Brent Hobbs, a report from the pilot sidelines. Pilot, the official travel stop for the Vols. Are we afraid that that's that foot Hobbs has been having problems with?
3: Yeah, that was not a cramp in terms of the training evaluation. They were looking at his right ankle. He's been in a walking boot during the week to get ready to play when he's not on the practice field. It's a big injury. We'll keep an eye on what happens out of the injury tent. Remember, Finch, the freshman, is not here, so that would mean Tennessee could be down two defensive tackles early.
2: At the 37 with a first down, Mendoza has hit his last two passes to Roach. He'll give it to Haynes. Haynes hit by Weathersby after picking up a yard and driven backwards. It took Georgia Tech 8 plays to get the ball to Justice Haynes.
4: They really are trying to throw the football because Tennessee's done a great job of their run defense. Only a few yards in the play, on the game so far. Look for Georgia Tech to try to run it, but the pass has worked for them so far.
2: Tennessee 3 down linemen, 3 linebackers again on 2nd and 9. Going to give it to Haynes, makes a move in the backfield, is hit and knocked down after a 1-yard gain. Excellent pursuit. First man there, Lee Campbell, also in there. It'll bring up 3rd down and 8.
4: It's an opportunity, Mike. 3rd long. Gave up a 3rd and 10 earlier. His opportunity to get a stop and maybe force a field goal.
2: Their kicker Burr certainly within his range. It would be a 53-yarder if they don't gain anything else. Allen and Furman wide to the right, wide to the left, Penson. Mendoza throws quickly, and making the catch is going to be Allen falling backwards, and he has the first down to the Tennessee 27. Moss, well off of him, gives up the completion.
4: And the ball was behind the receiver. Receiver did a good job of reaching back and catching it, but I would like to see us up a little bit in those situations so that we don't give up that first down.
2: At the Tennessee 27. Georgia Tech moving left to right on your radio dial, trailing 7-0, 9:26 remaining first quarter. Haynes on the left hip of Mendoza. Corso, the tight end, motions left. Play fake, looking. Mendoza scrambling, will throw it away, being pressured by Gilliam outside the pocket. It'll be 2nd down and 10.
4: A really good job closing the pocket for Mendoza. All the receivers were lined up to the left. Mendoza tried to scramble to the right. No one was there. He threw it out of bounds. Good job, Tennessee defense.
2: Tennessee making some substitutions along the defensive line. Ethan Utley, sophomore, Nashville in the lineup. Carson Gentle, junior, Chattanooga in the lineup. 2nd down and 10 at the Tennessee 27. Holdsley in the backfield. Mendoza throws quickly, got it caught, and out of bounds at the 21-yard line with a catch is Pinson. Redmond made the tackle. It'll bring up 3rd down and 4. Here comes Gavin Harris, who played against Tennessee November 15th for New Mexico State. Pass-catching tight end, had 3 catches for 50 yards that day at Neyland Stadium. He and Roche are to the right. 2 receivers to the left on 3rd down and 4. Mendoza fires quickly, got it complete to Roach. Good move to the 15. Roach is taken down at the 13-yard line by Campbell.
4: Yeah, quick passing game is working for Georgia Tech right now. Roach did a good job making our guy miss in space to pick up the first down.
2: Here, Tennessee had been able to hit him when he caught it. Carter had a shot at him, as did T.J. Metcalf. He does not have the first down, but a good move, and he picks it up at the 13. Play fake. In trouble. Sacked! Ball loose. Rolling three. It's been picked up by Tennessee. And they are blowing the play dead. Dye had the sack. Moss had the recovery. But the play blown dead back outside the 20.
4: Really important to note here, Mike. They're in the red zone. Tennessee can tighten their coverage up. You don't have to worry about getting beaten over the top. Georgia Tech can't throw those quick passes because Tennessee's sitting on him and he pump fake. Tennessee was there for the sack.
2: They're going to say his progress had him at the 17, which makes it a loss of four. It'll be second and 14. Dye's second sack of the year. Pistol formation, Georgia Tech. Haynes is the tailback. Tennessee creeping up. Mendoza goes to throw it and has it batted down by the blitzing lane. It's third and 14.
4: Here we go. Another opportunity to get up the field. Great job by Dejon Lane getting his paw up, batting that ball down, forcing a third and long.
2: Dye out. Norman in to rush the passer. Spillman is in the game, along with T-Lander. Campbell is in the game at linebacker as well. Tennessee five defensive backs on third and 14. Mendoza throws, right side ball is caught. Henson, and he is decked immediately upon catching it by Redmond at the 12. Far short of the first down. Okay, so Georgia Tech will come with the best kicker in program history, Burr.
4: Good job. No reason to back up. You got the end zone. You got the back line. Tennessee's pressure got to Mendoza. Had to get the ball out quick. Great tackle of space by us.
2: Right hash mark. Burr, 2 of 4 against Colorado from 30 yards to get Georgia Tech on the board. Snap, set, kick. It's good. There's a penalty marker down as a ball was offside. Now it gets interesting. Instead of 4th and 9, it's going to be 4th and 4. I think it was Kay and Lee who came flying off the edge. He's going to take the field goal as Brett Key.
5: Defense, number 6. That penalty is declined. Field goal is good.
2: Correct myself, it was Boss who was offside. So the field goal is good from 30 yards, and we have timeout on the field. 6:33 remaining first quarter, Tennessee 7, Georgia Tech 3.
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3: Tennessee defensive tackle Davin Hobbs was in the injury tent, got a retake job, came out, was going to test the foot, tried to walk around a little bit, didn't like how it felt. He is now back in the injury tent. They're calling it just a lower body injury. It's obviously that right ankle. We'll see how it progresses here. But again, he came out, tried to move on it some, didn't like the way it felt. He's now back in the injury tent. They're trying to get it retaped and get it to where he's comfortable with it.
2: When they say, Jason Swain, getting a player comfortable with a tape job, what really factors into that?
4: It's really, really, really tight, you know, at first. And so trying to get it loose, trying to feel comfortable with that ankle. And mentally, you have to feel like, hey, I can go back out there and help my team. A lot of times, there's some doubt that, hey, I'm not 100%. I may hurt my team if I go out there. So he just needs to feel confident, be able to go out there and help his ball.

0: Hayden Burr is set to kick off deep for Tennessee. Gordon and Juwan Morris. Burr had three touchbacks and four kickoffs against Colorado 9 days ago. 7-3. Tennessee leads Georgia Tech, 6:33 remaining in the first quarter. We had feared storms tonight. Knock on wood, none in the area.
1: Beautiful night for football. Perfect.
0: Burr approaches and hammers it downfield. Morris will let it go into and through the end zone for a touchback, and the Vols will start at the 25. Tennessee's three plays. Deshaun Bishop for 33 yards. Javon Gordon for 5 yards. And then Brandon to Davis for a 25-yard touchdown.
1: Three plays, two explosive plays for Tennessee's offense. Couldn't start better.
0: The shoe back on. Deshaun Bishop back in there. Bishop's patience on his run was a thing of beauty. Five defensive linemen for Georgia Tech. They have 8 in the box. They're going to give it to Bishop. Bishop at right guard. And he gets 3 yards up to the 28. Spaulding and McCoy make the tackle. Nearly 4. Let's call it 2nd and 6. Again, they are playing a hardy 5-man front. To throw it, Brandon in trouble. Brandon gets away and then is able to throw it away. And it'll be 3rd down.
1: There's opportunities on the outside, Mike. Like you just mentioned, they are loading up the box to stop the run. Tennessee was still able to get 4 yards on 1st down. Got to be able to throw it to the outside and make a play and pick up this first.
0: Brandon has the signal, makes the call. Vols must get the ball to the 35-yard line. Georgia Tech likes to send pressure. They are showing the 6-man rush. Here they come. Brandon to throw it. Has time. Fires deep downfield for Staley. He can't get there. Good coverage on the play by number 6, Hill. And Tennessee goes 3 and out.
1: Braylon Staley working the slot on the slot fade. Just couldn't get enough separation for Faison Brandon to drop it over his outside shoulder.
0: Allen, the speedy receiver, goes deep for Jackson Ross's punt. On 4th down. Georgia Tech has blocked 15 kicks under Brent Key. Snap is good. Going left, Ross. He gets the kick blocked. It's blocked back toward the end zone. Picked up and run in for a touchdown. Scoring on the play for Georgia Tech. And making the play for them is Chris Hewitt. Taking it into the end zone as trying to go left. Ross took too long to kick it left-footed. The kick was blocked. And Hewitt scores the touchdown. I believe the man who got it was Barr. So Georgia Tech has taken the lead on a blocked kick. And that is typical Brent Key football. Now 16 blocks since he became head coach. Snap, set, kick, good. And just like that, Georgia Tech has the lead, 10-7. Elgin Sessions is the man who scored the touchdown. And let's get scores with Larry Stone.
2: Vanderbilt leads Delaware 35-26 fourth quarter. Florida in front of Campbell 45-3 third quarter. South Carolina 7, Towson State nothing as they play in the first quarter.
0: Georgia Tech 10, Tennessee 7, 5:49 to go. Tech has put up 10 points in the last minute and 4. Again, the touchdown is credited to Sessions. positions. Sophomore corner, Irmo, South Carolina. So the Vols go three and out after giving up the field goal. And now these Georgia Tech fans are excited after Tennessee got off to such a good start. Kick comes downfield. It will go into and through the end zone for a touchback. Tennessee to start at the 25. Vols need a drive right here.
1: Yeah, first play here is going to be really, really important. Let's see how many guys they're going to have in the box. Is Bayshon Brandon allowed to check at the line of scrimmage? If he is, if they're stacking the box, you got to go to the outside with one of your receivers and take the defense and give you.
0: Brandon, one of three, 25 yards. Staley and Redarius Jackson to the left. Matthews to the right. Frame is also joining them on the left side. Now Brady motions right. Brandon firing ball tipped and incomplete. I think it was Eford who got his hand on it. Had a receiver. Looked like it was going to work, but the ball batted at the line of scrimmage. Three straight misses for Bayshon Brandon. Ball's going to run it here, and this is going to be Bishop with absolutely nothing happening. Thomas, the big defensive tackle, got him and took him backwards. It's a loss of two. It'll be third down and 12, and Tennessee has lost their way.
1: Yeah, absolutely. Last possession on third long. Try to take advantage of Brandon Staley from the slot on the slot fade. How do you get 12 yards here? First down. Mike Matthews has yet been targeted.
0: I said it was Bishop on the run. It was actually Gordon. My apology. It's still third and 12. Showing pressure. Here they come. Brandon has time. Goes deep downfield for Jackson. He's got it at the 38, past the 35, and he is finally run out of bounds by Mabakwe at the 32. That's a first down, Big Orange.
1: It's there. It's there. You got to take it. They can't stop everything. They want to load up and stop the run. There's opportunities on the outside. Great release by Redarius Jackson. Really good body control, locating the football and hauling it in.
0: Fourth catch of the year for Jackson. Tennessee at the 32 after the 45-yard gain. And then Perry jumps.
3: Ball start. Offense, number 72. 5-yard penalty. First down.
0: It'll be second, be first and 15 at the 37-yard line.
1: Made a big play. Settle down. Don't put yourselves in these type of situations. Got out of the last one. Just settle down.
0: Georgia Tech 10, Tennessee 7. Give it on the right side. It's Gordon. Gordon starting at the 37. Down back near the original line of scrimmage. I think they'll say the 33. It'll be second and 11. Harris with the tackle. Brandon from the gun. Going to give it to Gordon again to the 30. And Gordon slashes his way down near the 25-yard line, just 3 yards short of the first down. Tackle made on the play by Thomas trailing.
1: Yeah, right at the gut for Gordon.
0: What does Brandon want on third and three? With 3:50 remaining in the first quarter. Brandon, going to give it inside Gordon. He is pushed forward, and he got about a yard. Tennessee 2 yards short of the first down. Fourth and two. Josh Heupel looking at his play sheet. What is he like on fourth down? Does he like a field goal? It would be a 42-yarder for Ravenay.
1: Last play, Mike. We got man-to-man coverage on the outside. And Georgia Tech stack in the box. We are in the red zone. Bayshon Brandon's legs should be a threat here.
0: Georgia Tech brings in two defense linemen as Tennessee comes with two tight ends. Eight on the play clock. Tennessee not in any hurry, and so Josh Heupel's going to use a timeout. Crowd has unsettled the balls to a certain extent. Penalties have hurt. But Georgia Tech has found some juice and found some momentum.
2: It is bow time. 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
0: Interesting note. It had been over 18 years since Tennessee had had a punt block for an opponent touchdown. UCLA did it in the 2008 season opener. But Jackson Ross has a punt block. And Sessions returns it for a touchdown. And that's why Georgia Tech leads 10-7. Ball's on fourth down and two. It does appear to be a short two. Power formation, Tennessee to the left. Josh Heupel changing the formation. Brings the receivers in tight. In the diamond. Brandon keeping rolling right in trouble. Can turn the corner. Can he get there? He dodged. He's got it.
1: There we go.
0: He did not have it. Escaped the tackler, and then dove to the 21 for a first down pick already.
1: Cut on a dime to escape the tackler. Almost tripped, regained his balance, ran to the first down. His legs were a threat on that play. Ball's first down.
0: Wanted to throw it to Davis, hit Brandon, but he was covered. Georgia Tech defended the play well.
1: Yeah, love the play call. Run pass option for face on Brandon, his legs. Very, very potent.
0: Lightsey finally made the tackle at the Tech 21. Going to run it with Gordon up the middle. Breaks one tackle at right guard, but not a second. Goes bounding inside the 20. And is stopped just short of the 14. Gain of 7. It'll be second down and 3.
1: And Tennessee has found something in between the bars. It's working right now for Gordon.
0: Ebert with the tackle. He had 13 tackles against Colorado. A minute 40 remaining first quarter. Brandon motions Matthews to the right. Now he comes into the backfield. They fake a pitch run. Brandon to the 15, and he's taken down by Carroll Jackson at the 11-yard line. Should be enough for a first down, or is it? Got a spot. Short. Not a great spot. Third down and less than one inside the 12. Ball on the right hash.
1: Yeah, we've been successful with the dime on this drive.
0: Important drive for Tennessee after giving up 10 straight points and momentum to Georgia Tech. Two tight ends offset to the left. Brandon in the pistol. Gives it to Gordon. Second effort. I think he got there. He did. He made it just to the 11-yard line, and it's enough for a first down.
1: If it ain't broke, don't fix it.
0: Tennessee taking time on this drive. Nine plays, 63 yards. Still 4:22 taken off the clock. And now a Georgia Tech defensive lineman is down. Stopping the clock with 37 seconds remaining in the quarter. Tennessee needed a time-consuming drive. It's Carroll Jackson, the big defensive tackle. He's going to walk off the field under his own power. Brent Hubbs, pilot sideline report. The heat not nearly as bad as last week, but the humidity's still here.
4: It certainly is, and Tennessee is focusing a lot of hydration. There was a nice little breeze about kickoff, but that breeze has died down, and it is getting sticky. One quick note on Hobbs, by the way, out of the tent with a rewrap. He has been trying to loosen up on the sideline. Ron, he's having a hard time pushing off that right foot right now. They have not taken his helmet. He's still talking with the trainers and trying to get loose, but he does not look like he's very comfortable right now.
0: Tennessee trailing 10-7, first and 10 at the Georgia Tech 11. 11th play of the drive upcoming. Gordon is the back. Gordon on the left hip of Brandon. Two receivers left, one to the right. Georgia Tech in a four-man front. Brandon play fake, quick throw. It's Davis making the catch, and he is taken down immediately after a very short gain. We'll call it two. Riley with a quick tackle out there. It'll be second down and 8 at the 9 as the quarter is complete. If you wanted to come to the ATL for action, you got it right here at Bobby Knight Stadium. After one, it's Georgia Tech 10, Tennessee 7.
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2: Third quarter, Florida leads Campbell 45-3, South Carolina 10, Towson nothing first quarter. Ohio State and Texas underway, no score. LSU leads Louisiana Tech 3-0. Earlier, Vanderbilt defeats Delaware 35-6, Alabama 45, UK 17. It was Mississippi State beating Minnesota 38-13, Georgia 70, Western Kentucky 20, A&M 48, Arizona State 20, Michigan defeats Oklahoma 17-10.
0: Tennessee outgained Georgia Tech 132-64. The ball 71 yards passing. Brandon 3 of 6 for those 71 yards and a touchdown. Ball's 11 rushes for 61 yards. Deshaun Bishop 2 rushes for 32 yards. Georgia Tech 64 total yards, 60 passing, just 4 rushing. Georgia Tech had a 14-play, 63-yard drive that set up her for a 30-yard field goal. And after the field goal was made, Tennessee went 3 and out. Jackson Ross has a punt left-footed as he, obviously is ambidextrous, was trying the left-footed punt, has it blocked, and Elgin Sessions returned it 3 yards for a touchdown. Tennessee now is in the midst of a drive that is 11 plays, 65 yards in length, and has taken over 5 minutes off the clock. So the Vols trying to answer, but in kind of a difficult spot, second and eight at the nine. What do you like here, Jason Swain?
1: Well, obviously, I like Faison Brandon using his legs. That's proven to work. Georgia Tech is playing quarters right now, and so there's opportunities for throwing the back of the end zone with the safety squatting. They're playing man-to-man on the outside, so fade could work here, but you have some great options because of fade.

0: Matthews, wide to the right. Gordon on the right hip of Brandon. Tight end on the right is Davis. Matthews now goes wide to the left. Brandon, play fake, and let's see. Tennessee move. Penalty marker.
1: Ball start. Offense, number 56. 5-yard penalty, third down.
0: Pendleton with an illegal snap. We'll take it back to the 14. Not trying to be Captain Sunshine here, but sometimes that's not the worst thing that could happen to give you a little more space.
2: Yeah, get some more space before the penalty. Tennessee went motion. Georgia Tech did not move with him. With the man, it was zone, really soft zone. They're trying to force Tennessee to throw it under the sticks here.
0: Davis wide to the left. Brandon looking, swings it out to Gordon. He's hit, he lost the ball. It's been called an incomplete pass, and Tennessee will have to send on Cooper Ranvier to try the field goal.
2: Well, that's why you got that play, Mike. I think last play we saw that they were really, really soft. Didn't want to force it and give up opportunity to get 3 points. So we went with the conservative call to at least guarantee ourselves opportunity to kick a field goal.
0: Ranvier. 9 of 9 on extra points. First field goal try as a Tennessee Volunteer. Right hash 32 yards out of the hold of Jackson Ross. Snap, set, kick. On the way, good! Ranvier from 32, and we've got a tie ball game. 14:01 remaining in the first half. Tennessee 10, Georgia Tech 10.
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0: Turbyville set to kick off. Deep is the speedster, Rakeem Smith, 5'9", 185, originally out of Baltimore, Maryland. Started his career at Delaware State.